0: Blackie.
1: Oh, hello, Janet. Come in.
0: Thanks.
1: Did you get the code?
0: Yes, I did.
1: You obviously didn't have any trouble.
0: Oh, none at all, thanks to you.
1: Don't thank me for anything. I was glad to do it for you.
0: Oh, but I want to thank you just the same, Blackie. After all, I couldn't have gotten it without your help.
1: Well, you can have my help any time you want it, Janet. Say, that's a pretty coat you're wearing. Is that the one?
0: It's one of them. The other's mink, and it's beautiful. And, Blackie, you're wonderful. I can't thank you enough.
1: Don't look now, but you just thanked me very nicely.
0: You're sweet.
1: Wonderful and sweet. Say, I'm quite a guy.
0: Well, I should say you are. Blackie, I'd like to bring the mink to you. Would you keep it for me, please?
1: Well, sure. But why?
0: Well, I think it's safer with you. I don't like to keep it in my hotel room.
1: Well, I'll keep it in a safe place for you until you leave town, if you like.
0: Oh, well, that won't be for several days yet. Maybe a week or two. And I'll want to get a few more things while I'm here. You'll help me with them, too?
1: You can count on me. I'll do my part.
0: As well as you did this time?
1: Don't worry. You just name the store. I'll do the rest.
0: Blackie, that's all I want to know.
2: Open up, Miss Frizzly. Open up.
3: Who is it?
2: Faraday. Inspector Faraday. Open the door, Miss Frizzly.
3: Just a second.
2: Come on, come on.
3: Well, you can at least wait until I get the door open. What's all the excitement about?
2: I'm looking for something and someone.
3: Well, if it's Blackie, he isn't here.
2: No, I'm not looking for Blackie yet. What I'm looking for right now is proof of something maybe you and Blackie did together.
3: Well, let's see. We went to the movies together last night. Would you like to see the ticket stubs?
2: No. I'd like to see some stolen furs.
3: Stolen furs?
2: Yeah. Stolen by a man and a woman. A description of the woman almost fits you. And I have a hunch the man is Harry Barlow, wanted for murder in Kansas.
3: Well, that's fine, Inspector Faraday, but what does that have to do with Blackie?
2: Plenty. Blackie phoned the stores and recommended some customers. Then shortly after they showed up, expensive fur coats were missing.
3: And you think that I was the woman?
2: Yeah.
3: Well, I wasn't.
2: Well, maybe you were, maybe you weren't. But I'm going to search this apartment just the same.
3: Oh, no, you're not, Inspector.
4: Oh, yes, I am, Miss Wesley.
3: Not without a search warrant.
2: Oh, you know the law, do you?
3: I certainly do, and you can't search my apartment without a search warrant.
2: That's right, Miss Wesley, I can't. But it just so happens that right here in my pocket, I have a warrant to search this apartment.
3: You what?
2: Sorry, Miss Wesley. I hope I don't find anything here. But you take a look at this warrant while I take a look at your closets.
3: Oh, my gosh, this is a warrant to search my apartment. You're not joking.
2: I'll say I'm not. And I'm looking for a mink coat, an ermine cape, a chinchilla coat, and a sable wrap.
3: What?
2: You heard me.
3: Well, you certainly won't find him in there. Unless that 6-year-old camel's hair looks like a brand new mink to you.
2: No, even I know mink from camel's hair. Nothing I'm looking for in there. What's in this closet?
3: Oh, be careful. That has my cleaning stuff in it.
2: Yeah? Hmm. Floor mop, vacuum cleaner, dust mop, and broom.
3: I'm a clean one, huh?
2: Sure. So why don't you come clean with me? You have other closets in here, don't you?
3: Yes, yes. There's that one right over there. I suppose you're going to look in that one, too.
2: The warrant says I can search your entire apartment, Miss Wesley.
3: Well, go right ahead, Inspector, if you can stand disappointment.
2: Now, look, I don't say you and Blackie stole anything. I just say I think you and Blackie had something to do with those missing furs. Mm-hmm.
3: The only furs I have are missing, Inspector. Missing from my wardrobe. Budget, you know.
2: Yeah. Let's see what's in this closet. It looks like it's got nothing in it but dresses, huh?
3: Well, it's strange that it should look that way, because all it has, dresses.
2: Wait a minute till I look behind them. Uh-huh.
3: What'd you find behind them, Inspector?
2: Nothing, just the wall. Only watch this, over on the side of the closet.
3: It's just a box.
2: Yeah? Looks as if it might have a coat in it, a fur coat. It's heavy.
3: Inspector Faraday, don't open that box.
2: No? My warrant says I can search this apartment and everything in it.
3: Yes, but don't open that box. Please, you can't. Blackie said that it wasn't to be opened by anybody.
5: Well, Blackie sent this box to you?
3: Yes, and he warned me not to open it. Please, Inspector, please. Blackie must have a good reason not to.
2: And I think I know what that reason is, too.
3: Oh.
2: I'm opening this box.
3: Inspector, I don't know why you...
2: The string is as strong as wire. Yeah, that got it.
3: And I'm going to get it, too. Blackie will never believe that I didn't open it.
2: If it has what I'm looking for in it, I'll tell Blackie who opened it.
3: Oh, golly.
2: Well, let's open it. Miss Wesley.
3: Yes?
2: Want to come and have a peek?
3: Why, what's in the box?
2: You know what's in it. And now I do, too.
3: A fur coat. A mink.
2: A stolen mink.
3: Oh, no.
2: Yes.
3: Well, Blackie didn't steal it.
2: So you say. Blackie sent it to you. Blackie asked you to hide it. But Blackie had nothing to do with this, huh?
3: Well, I don't know why he sent me this coat or why he asked me not to open the box, but I'm going to find out why. I'm going to see Blackie.
2: You're going to see him, Miss Wesley?
3: Yes, I am, and I'm going to get a few things good and straight.
2: I'm going to see him, too. Because at last I got proof that boyfriend of yours is crooked.
0: Hello, Blackie.
1: Oh, Janet, come on in.
0: You're alone?
1: Uh-huh. How'd everything go at the store this afternoon?
0: Not a single hitch. Look at the coat I got at Baxter's. Like it?
1: Expensive?
0: I got two. This one's the cheaper one.
1: Everything worked out all right, then, huh?
0: Perfectly.
1: Ah, I'm glad to hear it. Tell me something, Janet. Did you... We're not alone anymore.
0: Oh, dear.
1: Come in.
2: Hello, Blackie.
1: Goodbye, Faraday.
3: Don't you say hello or goodbye to me, Boston Blackie.
1: What? Oh, Mary, I didn't expect you. Mary, this is...
2: Never mind who that is, Blackie, I know. She's the girl you sent to those stores to steal fur coats for you.
1: What?
3: And the nerve of you hiding them in my apartment.
1: You opened that box, Mary.
2: No, she didn't. I did. And I know this girl is working with you. She's wearing a fur coat she got at Baxter's this afternoon.
0: Blackie, you'd better do something about this.
3: I'll say he better, Miss whatever your name is. He has some explaining to do.
2: He can explain everything to me. Down at headquarters. Come on, lady. You're going with him.
1: No, Blackie. She isn't, Faraday. You're not taking us anywhere.
2: No? You deny you sent that coat to Miss Wesley's?
1: No, I admit it, and I admit I told her not to open the box, too.
3: Oh, why, Blackie? Why did you do that?
2: Let's not worry about why, Miss Wesley. He admits everything.
1: And I think you'll admit this is a gun in my hand, too, Faraday.
2: Blackie, put that gun away.
1: Not till I put you away, Faraday, in this closet.
3: Oh, Blackie, hey, please, don't.
1: Quiet,
3: what are you
1: Mary.
3: Doing,
1: I know what I'm doing. Get in this closet, Faraday.
2: All right, but Blackie, so help me. I'll take care of
3: you. Blackie, you shouldn't have done that.
1: It's all right, Janet. Don't let Faraday bother you.
3: Blackie, what is this all about?
1: You have nothing to worry about, Mary.
3: Oh, I haven't. I suppose this is all very funny.
1: No, it's not funny at all. I have Faraday locked in that closet. Now you get into this one.
3: What?
1: Sorry, Mary.
3: Blackie.
1: Sorry, but you're going to be left in the dark.
3: Blackie! What are you doing?
1: Locking you in a closet, too. Can't you tell?
3: Blackie,
0: what'll we do now?
3: Blackie!
1: Janet?
0: Huh?
3: Blackie, please.
1: Those two are behind locked doors now.
0: Yes.
1: But we're not. We're getting out of here.
6: Janet Corning and a man named Harry Barlow, wanted for a Kansas murder, are stealing furs and apparently getting assistance in their work from Boston Blackie. Inspector Faraday is convinced that Blackie is working with the thieves when he finds a stolen fur coat hidden away in Mary Wesley's apartment. When confronted with this evidence, Blackie locks both Faraday and Mary in a closet and escapes with Janet. As we return to our story, Blackie and Janet are in Blackie's car, driving down a street in a remote part of town.
1: All right, Janet. Tell me what this is all about.
0: Oh, Blackie, I'm awfully glad you asked that. I've been almost crazy trying to tell someone. I've been afraid.
1: And you're not afraid to tell me?
0: No, because you can help me.
1: Somebody better help me. I'm kind of trying to help you. I'm really messed up.
0: Well, you'll get out of it, Blackie. You always do. But what about me?
1: What about you?
0: Well, you know who I am, don't you?
1: Of course I know who you are. Niece of my best friend, Charlie Kingston. That's why I went to the trouble of locking Inspector Faraday in a closet.
0: And that girl, why did you lock her in a closet, too?
1: So Faraday would know that she's in on this. Now, come on, tell me, what kind of a jam you in?
0: Well, Blackie, I'm working with a man named Harry Barlow. Not because I want to, but because he tricked me into it.
1: Mm-hmm. And Barlow is making you do what?
0: Steal furs with him.
1: How?
0: Oh, it's all very simple. I go in and ask to look at furs, then while I buy a cheap one, Harry steals an expensive one I've looked at but didn't buy. Blackie, he made me get you to recommend us so that the stores wouldn't hesitate to show us their best stuff.
1: Oh, so that's the racket. Okay. Can I get in touch with this fellow, Bella?
0: I'll give you his address. In fact, if you want to go and see him and walk in on him by surprise, I have the key to his room right here in my bag.
1: No, never mind about that. Just give me his address. Where does he live?
0: At 507 Lane Street.
1: 507 Lane Street, yeah.
0: Yes.
1: I think I'll go up and have a little talk with that guy.
0: But, Blackie, please be careful. He's dangerous.
1: So am I sometimes, and this is one of those times.
0: But he is. Really, he is. You're taking an awful risk, and you shouldn't do it. Not for me.
1: I'm not doing it for you alone, beautiful. I'm doing it for myself, too. Furs are supposed to keep people warm. I can believe that. The ones you and Harry stole certainly have made it hot for me.
7: is this, Janet?
0: Oh, hello, Harry.
7: Oh, just like that, huh? Hello, Harry. Sorry I interrupted your packing. Going somewhere?
0: Oh, no, not exactly. I figured we might have to leave town almost any time now, and I wanted to be ready.
7: Oh, well, you did you?
0: Mm-hmm.
7: You weren't gonna run out on me or anything like that.
0: Well, honey, you know better than that.
7: I did once, but that was before you met Blackie.
0: Blackie? Oh, now look, Harry. There's nothing between him and me. Well, I just sent him all the way to the other end of town on a phony address. He wanted to find you, honey.
7: Find me for what reason, kid? To knock me off so you and him could be a team?
0: Harry, you
7: no
0: can't...
7: No more lies, Janet. You are ready to pull out and leave me to take the rap for all those fur jobs. You figured we were through, didn't you?
0: Oh, no, no, Harry, honest, I didn't.
7: Kid, I got news for you. You and I are through, all right, but I decided that just now. I'm packing you in. You're hot as a two-bit pistol. You can be picked out by any of those sales girls that waited on you. I was going to string along with you in spite of that.
8: Sorry to interrupt, folks, but I just want to remind you that you're listening to Mysteries and More, your place to hear mysteries and crime dramas from classic radio. I am your host, Marie, and I have curated a wonderful selection of mysteries to keep you entertained for these short 30 minutes we are together. Before we get back to the programming, I'd like to remind everyone that the views, thoughts, and opinions expressed in this program do not represent KUCI, its management, or the UC Board of Regents. Let's get back to the show.
7: But I changed my mind now. I'm leaving town, but you're staying here.
0: Okay, bud, that's all right with me.
7: Is it?
0: Yeah.
7: It better be. You know, kid, you're just a natural-born double-crosser. You say you sent Blackie on a wild goose chase, okay? You crossed him. You were going to pull out of here, pick up your loot, and scram. That means you're going to cross me. You can't be trusted, Janet. You just can't be trusted.
0: Look, Harry, you're going haywire. You're blowing your lid.
7: I'm thinking good, baby. Very good. I'm getting out of town, and I'm leaving you here. I can't let you spill all about me to Blackie or the cops.
0: No, I won't talk, Harry. Honest, I won't.
7: I'll say you won't. This Persian lamb coat here.
0: Yeah?
7: Lovely, isn't it?
0: Yeah.
7: Come here, baby. Come here. You know something?
0: Hmm?
7: You're lovely, too, Janet. It's too bad you couldn't play anything straight.
0: Harry, you're not...
7: Not what, dear?
0: You're not...
7: Oh, now, relax. Relax. That's better. You know, I just thought of something.
0: Huh?
7: You used to say when we started out in this racket that you wanted all the good things that you could grab.
0: Yeah.
7: Yeah. You wanted to be loaded with diamonds and smothered in mink.
0: Yeah, but I... Harry, put that coat down.
7: You wanted to be smothered in mink, huh? Well, you're going to have to make a slight sacrifice, darling. You're being smothered in Persian lamb.
9: Hey, Faraday, you still in the closet?
5: Where do you think I am? In Florida?
9: Well, I'm going to let you out.
2: It's about time. Where have you been?
1: At a phony address.
2: Oh, your address is going to be the city jail in a minute.
1: Hold it, Faraday. I know when I've made a mistake, and I admit it, too.
2: You sure made a mistake locking me in that closet?
1: That's the least of my mistakes, pal. Wait till I get Mary out of her closet. Mary, you all right?
10: Oh, just fine. I love it in here. It's so airy. And the view is divine.
1: Oh, I'm sorry, Mary, but I had to lock you in. I wanted Faraday here to know that you and I weren't working together on this. Forgive me, will you?
3: I don't know. First, I'll have to see what life is like on the outside. My goodness. It's still daylight, isn't it?
2: Well, maybe it's daylight, Miss Wesley. But your friend Blackie is going to be in a nice dark cell.
1: Look, Faraday, look. I told you I made a mistake. I thought that girl was the niece of my friend Charlie Kingston and in a jam. So I was just trying to help her.
2: What do you mean you thought she was Charlie Kingston's niece? Didn't it occur to you to check?
1: I tried to, Faraday. But Charlie's traveling in Europe and I couldn't get in touch with him. She had a letter from Kingston, but now I know it was forged.
3: Fine time to find out.
2: All right, but that doesn't explain everything.
1: I know. You want to know what I've been doing to help these two? Well, it's nothing, really. All I did was to phone the stores and ask that my friends be well taken care of. Apparently, they wanted me to do that for two reasons. One, to be sure they saw only the best furs, and second, so that when they left town, the heat would be on me.
3: Well, that coat in my apartment certainly puts the heat on me. I'm sore about that, Blackie.
1: Oh, I can explain that, too, Mary. Janet asked me to keep it for her.

0: I don't get it.
1: I think he's telling the truth, Inspector. I would have thought that coat was for me. I have a birthday coming up soon.
0: Okay. It's beginning to make sense to me now. But when you ran out on us, what were you going to help Janet do? Steal more furs?
2: No, I didn't realize she was stealing furs. I thought she was just being used by someone who was. Now I've changed my mind. Since she sent me on a wild goose chase, Faraday, I admit I made a mistake.
0: So the great Boston Blackie admits he made a mistake, does he? That's a good one.
2: I know a hyena that laughs better and looks better while he's doing it. Lay off me, will you? I admit I've made a mess out of this, but give me time and I'll straighten it out.
0: I'll give you time, all right. 5 or 10 years for obstructing justice. I could have nabbed that girl, except for you.
2: I'm sorry, Faraday. I thought she was an all right girl in a jam.
1: Oh, Blackie, you always were a pushover for a pretty face, weren't you?
2: I still am. Aren't you glad of that, Mary?
1: Oh, I never thought of that.
2: Hey, Faraday, who are you calling?
0: Headquarters. Thanks to you and your stupidity, I'm going to have to send out an alarm for that girl.
2: Look, I'll find her.
0: I'll find her.
2: Sure you will, in your office after I bring her in.
0: If she isn't brought in my office pretty soon, you're going to be there yourself, under arrest.
3: Homicide.
0: Hello, this is Faraday.
3: Oh, I'm glad you called, Inspector. We've been looking everywhere for you.
0: And never mind about me. I want you to look everywhere for a girl named Janet.
2: Corning.
0: Janet Corning. 5 feet, 5 inches, brown hair.
2: Brown eyes and the cutest little dimples you ever saw.
0: Brown eyes and the cutest little... I mean, she has prominent dimples. Get it?
3: Yeah, I not only got the description, Inspector, but I've got the girl.
0: What?
3: Yes, sir.
0: Well, hold her. I want to question her.
3: Sorry, Inspector, I'm afraid you can't do that. She's on a slab in the morgue, dead.
0: Dead?
3: Yep. Smothered to dead, we think.
0: Okay, thanks. I'll be right down there. Now, Blackie, your girlfriend, Janet, is dead.
2: Dead?
1: Oh, how awful.
2: It could be worse, though, Mary. You see, I know who killed her.
0: Sure, the guy at the phony address. How are you going to find him?
2: I'm not going to find him, Faraday. He's going to find me. There's something else he wants. Only I've got it. And I'm going to keep it.

0: Who's that?
1: You ought to know, Blackie.
0: Oh. Oh. Who are you? What are you doing in my apartment?
1: Maybe you'd like one answer at a time, huh?
0: At this time of the morning, one at a time is all I can understand. Who are you?
1: Harry Barlow. Mean anything to you?
0: Yes. You're, Janet Corning's, should I say the late Janet Corning's partner?
1: But, you know, she's dead, huh? Yeah. Blackie, you awake enough to see this gun in my hand?
0: I saw that before I saw you. I don't know which of you I'm sorry to see.
1: Give me that key and you won't see either of us in a minute.
0: What key?
1: You know, the key that Janet gave you, the key to the safe deposit vault where I got the furs hidden.
0: Oh, that key?
1: Yeah.
0: I've got it, but Janet didn't give it to me. I lifted it out of her purse.
1: What? Well, what's the difference? How you got it, I want it. I'm leaving town and I'm not leaving without those furs.
0: All right. With that gun in your hand, I guess there's nothing I can do but let you have the key. It's right there on the top of the drawer. I'll get it for you.
1: I know you won't, Blackie. Get it myself.
0: What's the matter? Don't you trust me?
1: Sure, I trust you, Blackie, as long as you keep your hands right where they are. Yeah, that's the key, all right.
0: Well, if you want to take it, I could argue with you, but not with their gun there.
1: I'm going to take it, all right. It's a little present for Papa.
0: Ah! Oh, I've got something for Papa, too, Harry.
1: Uh-oh.
0: That's a poke in the jaw I gave you that knocked you out, Barlow. But wouldn't you like to know what hit you when you grabbed that key?
2: Busy, Frankie?
0: No, come on in, Faraday. Sit down. I was just sitting here with nothing on my mind. You won't change that situation any.
2: You've got nothing on your mind, but I got plenty on mine. Frankie, we have Harry Barlow cold for those fur heisting jobs. And he's wanted for murder in the Midwest. How did you grab him?
3: It's a secret, Faraday. But I'll give you a little teeny hint. He went for a key that I'd planted in my room.
2: And did he get it?
0: He sure did. Right across his great big chin. I clipped him, Faraday.
2: What was he doing all this time?
0: I'll give it to you slowly, pal. He came into my room with a gun.
2: Yeah.
0: He knew I had the key to the box where the stolen furs were locked up.
2: Yeah.
0: I told him to take...

0: the key, but I forgot to tell him that I had wired it to the electric socket.
1: I get it. He grabbed the key, got a shock, and dropped his gun.
0: You're close, kid. He yelled at the shock, and I poked him one for luck. That acted like a kind of lullaby, because the next thing I knew, he was fast asleep.
1: So that's how you did it, huh, Blanky? I was wondering. He was a pretty tough character, they tell me.
0: So I hear. But he fell asleep just like a baby. Then I called you, Faraday, and when he got out of the arms of Morpheus, he was snug in the arms of the law.

Well, that was thrilling. I am your host, Marie, and you just heard Mysteries and More, your favorite place to hear mysteries and crime dramas of old-time radio. 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

0: 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Okay, here's the thing about yellow snow. Now I know my ABCs. 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
5: 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This is normally the show Idyllic, which is about, as I'm reading, philosophical concepts to help contribute to a peaceful life. I could honestly use some of those myself. No, I'm not your usual host, and they didn't really give me anything like to go over, so I'm just gonna, you know, think of me as the station's babysitter right now. But like, I'm actually gonna, you know, be around and doing things. So, yeah. I've never done a PA show before, but that's okay because, you know, there's a few things that I've been thinking about a little bit that I think would be good to discuss here. My microphone's a bit quiet. That's just how I talk. Yeah, so that last show was a little bit interesting. I came in right at the end with around 10 minutes left. Show about mysteries of some kind. I wasn't really able to pick up on much, but I thought it was very enlightening. I like a good mystery. I like a good unsolved crime. Well, I mean, I don't like that crimes are unsolved, but like, they're interesting to hear about. Last night, I was recommended like an hour-long video about, you know, like weird, disturbing police sketches, like unnatural-looking, like sketches of unknown criminals. You can look them up. There's a few that come to mind. I can't show any right now because I don't have access to send people images. But a lot of them have, you know, very like cold, dead eyes, unnatural, like, facial anatomy. And they'll often show up in, like, if any of you guys have seen, like, analog horror, like, creepypastas and stuff, they'll very be often using those, and, like, most of, like, the creepy, distorted faces come from those. So, and just a little tidbit for you guys about those. I think they're very interesting, and I have definitely seen a few that are genuinely creepy. Most of probably the worst ones, I believe, though, are the ones from unidentified victims of, like, that have been, like, that are not recognizable, like, beyond, you know. A lot of the attempts to recreate people are just weird. And this, especially like 3D models that they use, like, they just like look like very unnatural. I think the Uncanny Valley is honestly a really, really interesting concept to delve into if anyone wants to go down that rabbit hole. Yeah. I know that there is like some debate over the Uncanny Valley and why it exists. I think that debate is a little bit stupid, in my opinion, because obviously the reason why humans find things that are close to humans but not quite humans disturbing is because that's often what corpses look like, and those carry like diseases and all that. So one might be inclined to not want to be around those, just as a general rule of thumb. Yeah, speaking of the Uncanny Valley, I saw the movie Backrooms on opening night, and I'm still fascinated with it, even though it's been like a month. And I think that movie did a lot with the idea of the Uncanny Valley, because for those of you who have not watched the Backrooms movie, I am going to spoil it a bit, so, you know, be aware of that. But the recreations of humans in that movie, where they barely move, and their facial anatomy and like everything about them is just like completely blurred, I think it's a really very interesting concept, and Kane Parsons did a really good job with that movie, and there's still a lot that I've been thinking about with it. I thought I would come up with more things to talk about by now, but alas, no. Honestly, when I usually host music, but like when I'm doing that, I usually just wing it with like dialogue in between music, so it's kind of a little bit hard to do that, but let me just, yeah, so, I don't really want to talk about politics right now, but I know that Supreme Court decisions are on everyone's mind, so research those, make of them what you will. Yeah. All right. I'm going to break up the monotony of me talking here, and I'm going to play a song that is a little bit based off what I was talking about. And this one, it's by a band called Blackstone Cherry, and it's about a real death that took place while cave diving, that I would like to maybe discuss a little bit. If I think of anything to say about it, I'm just gonna break up the audio of me rambling. This is extremely unprofessional, I know, and I am so sorry to everyone who has to listen to this. But regardless, this song is called Ghost of Floyd Collins, and it is about exactly what you think it is.
6: Yeah, boy, I sure did. I remember this yonder back there in the 20s. They said that Floyd Collins, he'd been caught in that cave, that sand cave down there. Once he got down there, he couldn't get out. So they just left him down there, and they had the sermon for him.

Welcome back. You are listening to KZI 88.9 FM in Irvine, California. That was the song Ghost of Floyd Collins by Blackstone Cherry. That is... doesn't really... It does detail his the death of Floyd Collins himself, who died on a cave diving adventure gone awry. And cave diving is very, very extremely dangerous, and it is very easy to get lodged into places that seem like impossible, that there's really no hope of really rescuing people from. It's a very, very, like, disturbing way to die, in my opinion. And just hearing more about it makes me, like, very, very terrified of, like, caves. I had a teacher in, like, 7th grade who did, like, recreational cave mapping, and he's braver than I am, I'll tell you that. Yeah, it's currently 5:43 p.m. Yeah, I have about 10 minutes left before the next show comes on, so I'm gonna stay here until then. Yeah, let me figure out something else to do, because I really don't have much to talk about. But that's okay. You know, sometimes you just need to unwind, relax. And obviously I know I'm really not helping people with that right now, because you know, we all are probably expecting like actual substance, but I am unfortunately too tired to be doing that. Anyway, just going to play some couple new release filler tracks and just bring the show out, because I don't really have much else to talk about. Yeah, so these are straight from the new releases drive from the artist Girl Puppy, so enjoy them.

0: Good evening. Welcome back. You are still listening to KUCI in Irvine, California. Those were a couple selections from the album Sweetness by Girl Puppy from our new releases drive. And we are coming up to the next show here in a couple minutes. So, going to... Actually, I probably should have checked if there was a... I will never be prepared for anything in my entire life. Okay, no, we're good. Alright, so we're just gonna play some jazz to bring us to the next show, and I hope you all have a very, very wonderful evening or day or week, month, year, whatever. I hope good things happen to you and all that. Yeah. Alright. This has been the show Idyllic here on KUCI in Irvine, California. And yes, I'm really just padding time as I try and look for the things to... Okay. We're good. Alright. I hope you all have a wonderful night, and I will see you at some point, maybe. I don't know. I probably won't be back.
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This is Joey Soros here on KUCI 88.9 FM in Irvine. You're listening to Drifting on the Dial, and you just heard The Only House That's Not on Fire Yet by Lemon Demon off the album View Monster. Yeah, that song's been stuck in my head, and I hadn't heard it in years. But yeah, just re-listened. It's so good. Before that, you heard Rose Heath, newer band. That was their single Anywhere in America. Came out earlier this year, I think in March. And starting us off for today's show was Aberdeen with Sink or Float. And that's off their album Homesick and Happy to Be Here. Thank you for tuning in. I'm going to play some songs that were new to me this week. Starting out with one from Christina Corton, singer-songwriter. It's a song called Green Jay.

0: Hello, everyone. This is Joey Soros here on KCI 88.9 FM in Irvine. You're listening to Drifting on the Dial, and you just heard Go You Huskies. They're an Australian band from the 2000s. A song called Waking Up Is Hard to Do, the first track off of their self-titled EP, Go You Huskies. Before that, you heard The Rocking Horse Winner with Tomorrow off of their album State of Feeling Concentration. And before that, you heard Christina Curtin with Green Jay, the first track off of her album, Christina Curtin, her self-titled album. Well, so yeah, that last band I heard, Go You Huskies, I heard because I found them on the archive.org, on the archived website for this other band, the Bank Holidays, another Australian band. You're going to hear them after this short PSA, so please stay tuned.
1: Mom, Dad, I need to talk to you. 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
1: There's a guy and some of his friends who are after me.
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Hello, everyone. This is Joey Soros here on KUCI 88.9 FM in Irvine. You're listening to Drifting on the Dial, and you just heard Hercules with the song Good For You off their album In the Alleyway. Before that, you heard Embellish with I Don't Know, which is off of their album Wake Me Up. They're a Danish indie pop band on March Records. And before that, you heard the Bank Holidays with Constellation Prize off of their album As a Film. Yeah, while we're in talking about Denmark, there is a newer Denmark band that just put out their new single. It's a band called Josie. I heard their self-titled album when it came out, I think, September of last year. But yeah, now they have a new single out. This is the A side of that. It's called Oh Boy. And after that, you're going to hear some more new releases.

0: Hello, everyone. This is Joey Soros here on KCI 88.9 FM in Irvine. You're listening to Drifting on the Dial, and you just heard Three Botter by, I don't know how to say this, if it's Squib or dollar sign Quib. But yeah, dollar sign Quib, whatever. And that's off of the new album, Erring, E-R-R-I-N-G, Erring. Before that, you heard In Shame, the new single by Julzer. It's neat to hear him go for more of a country-tinged power pop thing. That's off of his upcoming album, Silver Dollar City, coming out July 31st. And starting us off for this block was Josie with the single Oh Boy. So yeah, thank you for tuning in. I've got some more new releases after this. This one you're going to hear right now, it's a bit of a longer song, and it's from a Chinese band called The Three Mice. Yeah, I hope you enjoy it, and yeah, it's going to play after these short messages, so please stay tuned for a sec.
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This is Bob Odenkirk, and I'm back on college radio, which means I've come full circle and my career is just about to end, and watch for my funeral coming up soon.

Hello, everyone. This is Joey Soros here on KCI 88.9 FM in Irvine. You are listening to Drifting on the Dial, and you just heard three new releases. The one you just heard is from Kevin and the Bikes, Command of Language, just off the new album, The Right to be Happy. I haven't had a chance to check it out yet, but yeah, this is a good track. Before that, you heard Emperor X with Superbus, which is off of their new album, Unified Field. And before that was a Chinese band, The Three Mice, with their song, oh gosh, I don't know how to pronounce Chinese things, so please forgive me for butchering this, but Yo Yu Ganbe Leyuan, which is off of their new album, Where's My Mice? That's track two off the album. Yeah, thank you for tuning in. Some more new releases after this, and more recent releases. The one you're going to hear is off of the debut EP by the band Secret Address, which, indeed, they are named after the Motif song. I said that when I played another track of theirs a few weeks ago. Recently, they're interviewed by my friend Sarah from indiepopatlas.neocities.org, I think that's the link. And yeah, very nice interview. I'm excited for what they're going to put out in the future. Their debut EP is pretty good, but I think their future releases are going to be great. But here's one of the tracks off of that EP. It's a song titled Salt the Earth, once again from Secret Address.

Hello, everyone. This is Joey Soros here on KCI 88.9 FM in Irvine. You're listening to Drifting on the Dial, and you just heard Love Spells with their song Crutch, which was a single that came out earlier this month, I think, submitted to KCI. Before that was Girl Puppy with Sweetness off of the deluxe edition of the album of the same name. Before that, you heard Secret Address with Salt the Earth off of their EP, A Typical Day. Thank you for tuning in. I have a couple more recent releases. These first two were submitted to KCI. This first one from the band Weird Nightmare. I have been loving their power poppy goodness. This is a track called See You There.

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This is Joey Soros here on KUCI 88.9 FM in Irvine. You're listening to Drifting on the Dial. And you just heard the band After with their recent single, Promise When You Go. Before that, you heard you heard Quarters with the song Star, which is off of their recent album, I Hope This Isn't the End of the World. Before that was Weird Nightmare with See You There off the album Hoopla. Now, this next song I was going to play is off of a CD here at KUCI. Seems like some stuff that is from a cool scene, the one that gave us Kitty Craft and the Busy Signals, and I'm the World Trade Center. Lots of early 2000s Tweetronica stuff, but the CD doesn't seem to be loading. Let's see. Okay, I got a disc error. Okay, you know what? So I'll get a digital copy next week. Instead, you're going to hear a song from Canadian singer-songwriter Remembran. Or actually, I think that's the band name. But this is a song called Portal.

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This is Joey Soares here on KUCI 88.9 FM in Irvine. You are listening to Drifting on the Dial. The song you just heard is by a band called The Sprites. I believe I also heard them from March Records compilation. The Sprites Do It Yourself, which is off of their album, Starling? Spiders. It's cut off on VLC. Give me a second. So it was The Sprites Do It Yourself, which is off their album Starling, Spiders, Tiger, and Sprites. Before that, you heard Triangle with the song The Results, which is off of our CD. It's just titled Asterisk, like the character. Plays okay on CD 2, our second CD player, but not our first. Weird. Before that, you heard Remembran, with the song Portal, which is off of their album Leave the Ladder Down. All right, thank you for tuning in. Before Pride Month ends, I thought it would be fun to do a block of songs of wishing people were girls, because there's quite a few songs about that. One by 12 Rods, one by Tchotchke, and one by Of Montreal. I hope you enjoy each of these.

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This is Joey Soros here on KUCI 88.9 FM in Irvine. You're listening to Drifting on the Dial, and you just heard of Montreal, Tim, I Wish You Were Born a Girl, which is off of their album Cherry Peel, their debut album. Before that was Tchotchke with Wish You Were a Girl off of their debut album, their self-titled Tchotchke album. And before that was 12 Rods with I Wish You Were a Girl off of their album Split Personalities, which I don't think is their debut. I could be wrong about that. Up next, you're going to hear a song from Nana Grisol. This is a song called Tambourine in Time.

Hello, everyone. This is Joey Soros here on KCI 88.9 FM in Irvine. You're listening to Drifting on the Dial. And you just heard Eiko Ishibashi with the song Last Sky off the album Drifting Devil. I just got that album in an online album exchange. And yeah, I liked it quite a bit. I've heard her name a little bit, but never checked her out. And I'm glad I did. This is some cool stuff. Before that, you heard Nana Grisol, recommendation from a friend, a song called Tambourine in Time, Time like the Herb. And that's off their album Love It, Love It. Yeah, thank you for tuning in. I have one last song for today. As June is ending, I thought today's last day I can play this song that mentions June. It's Louis Philippe, El Dorado Tales, off of the album Appointment with Venus. And stay tuned for Masala House on at 8 p.m. Yeah, thank you for tuning in and have a good night. When I

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0: Yo, homie. I know living in the streets looks tight on TV, but you gotta know, it ain't that hot on the real streets. So find a good place to live, and don't get your street cred from where you live. Get it from inside yourself. That's legit, yo.

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Hello, hello, everybody. Thank you all for joining. As you can tell by my voice, I'm not the regular DJ from Masala House. I am subbing today. I'm DJ Ellie. But no worries, no worries. Your guys' regular DJ will be here next week. I see that the little description says a high energy mix of EDM, house, and Bollywood beat. I will try my best. I will say that. Bringing global dance sounds together for late night vibes and nonstop rhythm. So I see that we want more upbeat for this session, which is all right with me. What I like to do for my show is that I just pick random vinyls and CDs from the walls. But it's really hard to tell what will be upbeat and what wouldn't, since a lot of them are like rock A, but that is very very vague. A lot of them have several other undertone genres that fit them best, but I'll see what I can grab. The song that you guys just heard is by Mick Goodrick and Fred Hirsch. The song was Heart Song, and that was a new release. And I'll play one more, and then I do have a vinyl already queued up while I have enough time to browse around and try to fit with the show's theme. So one more new release. Let's go to the world section. I feel like that's very fitting. And then I guess any of these probably will be better than anything else. So stay tuned.

Welcome back, everyone, to Masala House. The song that you just heard is by DJ Jebi Sabah. Sorry, I'm gonna be mispronouncing a lot today, but I apologize in advance. It's from their album Mahamaya, and I also might say things with like a Latin or like a Hispanic accent because I'm Latina and I know Spanish, so if I read something, I want to say it like if it's in Spanish. But yeah, the song was... Or is this like a compilation? I think this might be a compilation album. Yeah. And then the song was State of Bengal from Sri Durga. And then before that, I really enjoyed this one. The cover was giving... like a Bollywood movie. It's giving like James Bond. Or not James Bond, but what is like those famous, maybe like, I've never seen this, but like I'm thinking of the cover poster for Mr. and Mrs. Smith. It's like the couple and they're just baddies. And so here it's, the album is called The Bombay Royale. From the album You, Me, Bullets, Love. So it's a guy, it's a man and a woman, and they both have weapons, but they're also like running away, and the woman has like a briefcase. So it's giving a lot of action. And then I played the title track You, Me, Bullets, Love. I really enjoyed this one actually. And then what was that? Oh, before I played from the artist Drama on the Corner, the song was Orixa from the album Orixa. Before that was by Echo Roosevelt singing Foamy Tonight, and I honestly really enjoyed that one too. I might have to put that one in my personal playlist. So yeah, so some of the two most recent ones were from we're two CDs here at KUCI, and there's Studio B has a wall just dedicated to CDs that people send in from different parts of the world, and like the album either has like the artist from that specific heritage or the lyrics are from that specific country. So I looked through the Indian section and I found many, and I was surprised that I found a soundtrack CD. It's from the film My Name is Khan, and I knew that it was a soundtrack because I saw the actors in the front and I recognized the guy. Again, I'm gonna pronounce this wrong, but he's Shah Rukh Khan. I don't know, but he's like very, very popular. He's like in all, he's just like the king of Bollywood, honestly. And I haven't seen any of his films, but I did see one that his daughter is in a few years back, by Suhana Khan. She's in the show. Yes. No. It's a movie. Oh, it's a movie. She's in the movie called The Archies, and it's on Netflix. It came out in 2023. It's a musical comedy, and yes, it is the same Archies as Riverdale. If you guys didn't know, Archies is a comic series which Riverdale is very loosely based on, and the Archies plays those same characters of Archie, Veronica, Betty, Reggie, Jughead, but in a more like Indian setting. But honestly, it was a very interesting watch. I like the songs. Again, it is a musical. But the songs were pretty good, I'm not gonna lie. The part that really stood out to me that I still remember years after is at Veronica's house. The actor that I mentioned, his daughter plays Veronica Lodge. She's having a party at her house, and there's just like a big like dance scene. They really play into the, is it the 60s?
Oh yeah, it's set in 1960s India. So I really love the outfits. That is really my vibe. So I would recommend you guys going to Netflix and watching the Archies. From you know, the Indian. The Indian show. If you guys didn't know, the first song that was played on KUCI was an Archie song. So, shout out to All Around. But yes, let's play a soundtrack from My Name is Khan. Oh, also a little description that I was reading it because it has, I guess inside the CD, it has like a little booklet talking about the movie. So, I'll give you a little backstory. It says, Rizwan Khan, a Muslim man from India, moves to San Francisco and lives with his brother and sister-in-law. Rizwan, who has Asperger's syndrome, falls in love with Mandira. Desperate protests from his family, they get married and start a small business together. They are happy until September 11, 2001, when attitudes towards Muslims undergo a sea change. When tragedy strikes, Mandira is devastated and he split. Rizwan is confused and very upset that the love of his life has left him. To win her back, he embarks on a touching and inspiring journey across America. My Name is Khan is the triumphant story of an unconventional hero overcoming obstacles to regain the love of his life. I found that very beautiful, and I love how there's like little, you know, pictures and like snippets of the movie. And there's like some quotes where it says like, he believed if you do good deeds, good things will happen. So basically talking about like karma. There's good karma, there's bad karma. And then there was another quote that I really liked. Oh, it says, we are stronger than our fears. There's also a picture in the CD booklet that makes me think that of how the ending might be. Might be like a slight spoiler, but you know, I've never seen it, but this makes me very interested in it. The songs are in Hindi, so I'm not sure what I'm really gonna be playing, but you know, let's just play. There's one called Khan Theme. Maybe not. That one's an orchestra, so it's probably more mellow. Let's just play track 8, perhaps. But yeah, see, like, this is so fun. I love KUCI. I'm learning, like, so many things. And just stuff that I wouldn't have learned in my own show, but it's always fun subbing for others and following their theme. So what track was it? Let's play track 8. Let's see how it sounds.

Hello, everyone. This is DJ Ellie here at KUCI 88.9 FM in Irvine. You're tuned in to Masala House here. I am subbing in, so I'm not the regular DJ, but I've been trying my very best to follow with the theme and picking CDs from our world section. So the last three songs you've heard are from the the company. They're called Putumayo World Music, where they always pick a specific country and then just gather several artists and their most popular or underrated songs as well, and it's just a compilation album. And so I played three songs from this. The one you just heard is by A.R. Rahman and Chinmaye singing Terabina. That is the sixth track. Before that was by Rajeshwari Sachdev singing Mavin Te... Where is it? Oh, Mavin Tetian. Sorry, I'm butchering this a lot, but that was track 10. So the one before this, track 6. This one's track 10. And then previously before that, the first song around was track 2. So I picked those based off of the little descriptions about the artists themselves. A lot of them were, like, well-known in the industry, but they also come from, like, the Western side. So they really helped with the breakthrough by introducing indie music to Canada and to, the U.S. And the one that I played that was track 6, he... Was it this one? No. I think it was track... Was it? Which ones did I... Was it track 2? There was one... Yes, it was track 2 where it says... He also found success in Asia with his group Dum Dum Project and became composing music for Bollywood as well as U.S. television shows like Sex and the City. In 2007, he won Best Asian Underground Act at the UK Asian Music Awards. So, yeah, a lot of accomplishments and... It was really nice hearing the variety of music in there. Coming up, I have already two CDs queued up. The next one will be by The Rough Guide to Bollywood Legends, specifically Lata Mangeshkar. And I was kind of just like translating because... majority of these are in Hindi, so I was trying to translate them because I like to pick songs based off of what track titles really sound interesting. So I was like translating a few of them, and this one really stood out to me. It's track 8, and it translates to "If you've fallen in love, why fear death?" So I want to know too. So we'll see what vibe it brings us, where it's a positive or a negative. So stay tuned.

0: Sorry, welcome back. I just realized what time it is. It is the top of the hour. So if you guys don't know, we gotta do the little drill of, oh, whose was that? We have to do a little drill of just a few announcements, the legal ID, of course. And then we're gonna go into the very interesting, if you fall in love, why fear death. But yeah, I hope you guys are having a lovely night. I can't believe it's already 9 p.m. Oh my. Oh my, oh my. But we're gonna... Where am I trying to look for? Oh, okay. We're just gonna put some random disclaimers. Informational ones. And then stay tuned.
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Welcome back, everyone. This is Masala House here with the sub, DJ Ellie. So the song you just heard was quite a long one. I want to say it was like 14 and a half minutes. But it was pretty good. It's by Badar Ali Khan. Seeing Every Day I Look at Your Picture from the album Lost in Quali 2. Not sure if I pronounced that right. But but that was pretty good. Before that was by Muscle Memory, Seeing Conditions of Love. That was a club mix. And before that was by Gitkin playing Hunter's Run from the album Where the South Winds. And then before that was a song by Lata Mangeshkar singing Parakia Tu To Darna Kyo. I'm so sorry. But that one I did translate. That one was the translation of If You Fall in Love, Why Fear Death. That one was pretty interesting, actually. I fear that I'm running out of CDs and music that fits the show theme, but you know, there's still a bit of time left, so I'm just gonna be browsing in our digital library and just play random music from our world category. And yes, I hope you guys enjoyed today's show, even though it might not be what you guys are used to if it's your first time around. I'm not sure what to say because this is technically your first impression of from it, but you know, I wonder how many times you guys listen to the radio. Since getting a car, I've preferred using the radio than just like Bluetooth with my phone, because I become more focused on choosing the song rather than just having whatever play and let the radio DJ be the one in control of the aux, essentially. And it's just more freeing, and you just hear something new. Sometimes they are more on the mainstream side. But there are other times where it's from genres that I've never really been interested before then. But yeah, so I've queued up a few random songs.

just didn't.

0: Welcome back, everyone. This is DJ Ellie. I'm subbing in for Masala House. I hope you guys really enjoyed today's music playlist. I really tried my best to follow up with the theme and going scrambling around to find CDs that fit into the Bollywood and Hindi Indian genre. Found some good picks, some that I really enjoyed, but that is all from me. You'll see your regular DJ, I hope next week. But yeah, have a lovely night and stay tuned for the upcoming DJ. Bye.
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You just listened to A Song That Sings About You, Mama Version, and Two Legs, Snail Mail Version, both from the artist This Is Lorelei, from their album Box for Buddy, Box for Star, Super Deluxe. That was just a couple new releases to get us started off. Anyways, this is DJ M-Dog with the Dog Pound at KUCI 88.9 in Irvine. Thanks so much for joining me again. As I've said time and time before, this show aims to bring you all different tastes of heavy alternative music each week, with an emphasis on metal, but not exclusively. Following the trend we kind of set from last week, we're going to start a little heavier and then slowly transition to a lighter tone near the end of the show. The playlist I have this week is not as intense as last week, which might be a nice little change of pace. Starting us off this week, I have some deathcore. Specifically, this first little block of music is dedicated to one of my personal favorite bands, Darko. First up is Unmasked.

Welcome back. This is DJ M Dog with the Dog Pound at KUCI 88.9 FM in Irvine. You just listened to four songs from Darko US, Come Home from the album Oni, Acid Girl Fantasy Club from Oni 2, Prosthetic also from Oni 2, and Unmasked from Death Mask Part 2. As mentioned prior, Darko is a personal favorite of mine. It really got me into, like, deathcore and, I guess, like, harder music, alternative music in general. I was always into metal growing up, but I remember I got into this band called Rings of Saturn back in high school. Highly recommend checking them out. And I remember looking up, like, a Reddit forum about bands that kind of sound similar, and they put me onto that, and been listening to them ever since. Darko is a side project. It's from the vocalist at Chelsea Grin, Tom Barber, and Josh Miller, who also performs with Chelsea Grin, and I believe he's formerly of Emir. I'm really hoping they eventually end up going on a tour. I don't think they've ever played a live show. One of my favorite parts about them as a band is, in general,

their versatility. I think I kind of showed that in the last song I played with them, Come Home. They do a really good job of switching between really brutal deathcore sounds and more emotional metalcore tracks. Up next, I'm going to shift us towards a little more of that metalcore sound with some hardcore switched in. A little bit of melodic death metal in there too. Starting us off, we have Moonlight Hysteria by Balmora.

Welcome back to the Dog Pound with DJ M Dog, 88.9 FM Irvine. You just listened to Tarnished by Concealer from Tarnished / A Bleeding Heart. This Room Could Be Heaven by Concealer from This Room Could Be Heaven, their album. The Day I Died, I Heard No One Cry from Balmora, based from their album Prologue, and Moonlight Hysteria from Balmora from their album These Graven Halls. I did say Moonlight Hysteria was going to be the first song, but the first song you listened to was actually To the Day I Died, I Heard No Singing. Playlist got kind of mixed around. I actually only recently discovered Balmora as a band. I like them a lot, honestly. Same for Concealer. I need to listen to more metalcore in general. I've always liked a lot of it as a genre. Like, a lot of what people consider more quote-unquote mainstream metalcore, like Pierce the Veil, Bring Me the Horizon, I don't really like, but the stuff that kind of adopts a little more of the metal side of the metalcore music, I do like, so I definitely want to check them out more. Fun fact, Balmora's name comes from the dark elvish language from the Elder Scrolls, so if you know Bal, you know Bal, which translates to Stonewood. Up next, let's swap over to a little bit more hardcore sounds. Before we are kind of getting close to top of the hours, we will be taking a break for PSAs and such in a moment. But let's get started with a song called Crowquill from the artist Crowquill.

0: Welcome back to 88.9 FM KUCI. I'm your host, DJ M-Dog with the Dog Pound. You just listened to AAA Remastered by Strapping Young Lad from City Remastered, A Memory Made of Gold from Killing Me Softly from their album Autumn Lost in Silence, two songs from Crowquill, first up, Deathbed, from their album The Coming Strife Chapter 1 in Crowquill. The song's name is Crowquill. It's from the album Crowquill. The artist's name is Crowquill. I know, it's a little confusing. But we are nearing the end of the first hour, which means that we will be taking a short little break here for some PSAs and some new releases. There'll be a little switch of pace for the next, let's say, 9 minutes. And then when we come back, we will be jumping right back in. I'm going to transition us to some more shoegaze later on in the show near the end, but we'll come back with some more heavy stuff. So first up, here's a short little break, guys.
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I'm your host, DJ M-Dog at 88.9 FM KUCI in Irvine. You just listened to Me and You by Bonobo, Nozomi by Zurong. I hope you guys enjoyed that first hour of music in the little intermission songs we played there. But as I check my watch, I can see that it's getting a little late. So I think we should maybe start toning things down a little bit. Not at first though. For this next hour, I'm going to shift the sound a little bit, starting a little more intense as usual, but ending with some more lighter, chill-ish shoegaze. Up first, let's kind of refresh ourselves from those intermission songs. I want to play you guys a couple songs from Car Bomb and a couple songs from I Wrestled a Bear Once. The latter half being metalcore, the starting being more technical hardcore, I guess you'd call it. Up first, we have Nonagon from Car Bomb.

Welcome back to KUCI 88.9 FM at Irvine, California. I'm your host, DJ M Dog, and this is the Dog Pound. You just listened to two songs from I Wrestled a Bear Once, Green Eyes from their album Hail Mary, and You Ain't No Family from their album It's All Happening. Prior to that, you listened to two songs from Carbomb, Paroxysm from their album Paroxysm, and Nonagon from their album Meta. I've listened to I Wrestled a Bear Once for a little while. I've always had a few of their songs in my playlist. Definitely a very good, not so orthodox metalcore band out of Louisiana. Up next, I'm not realizing this is a bit of a rapid transition back, like softer. But we're gonna switch it up a little bit with the genre and vibe. To some more shoegaze. Up first, I have a song from Trauma Ray called Hannibal.

Welcome back to 88.9 KUCI FM. You just listened to Krillin by They Are Gutting a Body of Water from their album Krillin, Moments of Clarity by Narrowhead from their album Moments of Clarity, and Sour Diesel by They Are Gutting a Body of Water from their album Lotto. And we started off with Hannibal by Trauma Ray from their album Carnival. Trauma Ray is actually a band I've been following for a little bit. I saw them on their last tour that they co-headlined with Glixen. To be honest, I didn't really care for Glixen that much, especially because they played after Trauma Ray. And if you listen especially to the Carnival EP that they dropped, which Hannibal was from, they've always had a bit more of an uptone, like heavy shoegaze sound. And Glixen's a little more dreamy almost. So going from a show that had the first three bands being more heavy shoegaze into like more of a dreamy vibe near the end, it's kind of a mood killer, I'm not going to lie. But They Are Gutting a Body of Water is another band that I've only recently really gone into. They remind me a lot of one of my favorites, Her New Knife. It's with it kind of being a discordant, dreamlike, depressive sort of sound. Outside of that, this, like I said, this is DJ M-Dog with the Dog Pound at 88.9 KUCI in Irvine. My time this week is unfortunately starting to come to an end. Up next is Eternal Sunshine with DJ Jess, so I'll wrap us up with some more shoegaze track, starting with the aforementioned Her New Knife with their song Mouth.

You just listened to Skinny Baby by Her New Knife from their EP Chroma's Lullaby. And before that, you listened to Mouth by Her New Knife from their EP Lead Dreams Flayed Skin. As I mentioned earlier, unfortunately, my time here is at an end. So thank you for all for tuning in. This was DJ M-Dog at 88.9 KUCI FM in Irvine with the Dog Pound. I'm on here every week, or every Tuesday, from 10 p.m. to 12 a.m. Hopefully you guys will tune in again. I have two songs to kind of wrap us up. Those are Believing by All Under Heaven from their album What Lies Ahead of Me, and Afterthought, also by All Under Heaven from their album Collider. Have a good rest of your night, guys.

0: 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If you feel that this material may offend you, please tune out now.
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7: And this is DJ Jess.
6: And thank you for starting your morning out with us. Like DJ Jess always says, you're starting your morning right. Today is the 1st of July.
7: Yay!
6: Happy 1st of July, everyone. And, well, I don't know. Today, it was so exciting. Well, yesterday, I guess, it was so exciting.
7: Yeah.
6: Mexico won, and
7: yay!
6: That was so much fun. And we're both from Santa Ana, so, like,
7: yes,
6: it was, like, really nice to see that. But
7: yeah, the energy is super high. I mean, big shout-out, big hug to all the fans out there who watched the game. We watched it right before we got here, but super, super exciting. The energy is through the roof. Also, special shout out to DJ M-Dog right before us, who plays his music, a diverse amount of music. So if you guys stick around from listening to him, thank you, thank you, thank you. Thank you for starting your day off right.
6: Yeah, thank you for joining us. And we're so excited to be here. And as tired as we are, we're here. And we thank you all for listening to us and giving us the chance to hear out our diverse music taste, because we also were the little yin and yang of tonight. And so we'll just get started and see you all in a bit. Bye.

Hello, everybody. Welcome back to Eternal Sunshine on KUCI 88.9 FM. I'm just gonna kind of back announce the last few songs that played. So the last song that just played was All the Flowery by An April March off the album Impatience. Then the song before that was Maybell by Ida off the album Will You Find Me with no question mark. And then the last two songs that the first two songs that played were both by the Belinda Butchers. The second to the last one was Boyfriend off the album Regret, Love, Guilt, Dreams. And then the very first song that played was Low Tide off the album Goodbyes. So we're kind of starting kind of slow into this and kind of easing our way in, but things are gonna get a little more up. I found some really cool sort of like goth songs that I hope get to play like towards the end, and this next set is a little bit long, but bear with me, and I hope you really enjoy, and I will see you all soon. So thank you.

0: Hello, everybody. Thank you for tuning in. Let's go over the last few songs that just played. So the last one was a new release by Girlie. It's titled The Answer off the album It's Just My Opinion. The one before that was Mistress of the Lonely One by New Misphoria off the album Mistress of the Lonely One. It was a single. And then the one before that was, once again, our Long Beach artist, Joey Grace, the song Setting Sun off the album Beautiful Storm. I really love the way I found Joey Grace. Like, she was such a treasure, a gem. And then the first song that played from this set was Far Away by Sharon Van Etten off the album We've Been Going About This All Wrong. So, how are we feeling, DJ Jess?
1: Absolutely awesome. I think I really like the dynamic that we have overall. I think being able to, I mean, not only individually discover music when we're creating these set lists, but also, you know, having a co-host and being able to discover music from each other as well. So it's like this infinite, like, loophole of discovering artists and discovering music, and it's just so, like, thrilling to share it with others. So I'm really glad that we're, like, their outlet for that.
0: Yes. And so we have a little joke for you all.
1: Yeah, here, let me ask you guys a quick question. So the joke is, it goes a little like this: what rock band has four guys that don't sing?
0: What rock band? Well, Mount Rushmore. That is really... Okay. Well, because we're trying to make it our thing now, you know? Like, yeah. So...
1: Yes, we hope you guys laughed a little bit.
0: If not, then just one. As long as you think we're entertaining. If laugh with us, laugh at us, as long as you're laughing.
1: Yeah, as long as you're laughing. It's literally, you know, just the start of the day, so it's okay. We really don't mind.
0: So this next set is Spanish, like a little inspired. I got inspired from Jess's set. I thought she had, like, Spanish songs, like, hey, let me play some too. So we're gonna change the language and the tempo a little bit. So I hope you all enjoy, and thank you for tuning into Eternal Sunshine on KUCI 88.9 FM, and we hope you'll stick around.

0: 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The last few songs that played were... The last one that played was by Bratty, Asme Subber, off the TDBN album. Then the song before that, it was a new release song by Girly, titled Traces. It's just my opinion. The one before that was Brate Tiempo. off the same album as the one before. And then the very first one that played was by Reda Moon, Tren El Sur. Yes. Thank you, loves.
1: We're so sorry, guys. We're really trying to continue that British accent, but I literally cannot stop chuckling in the background as I'm listening to
0: it. I tried so hard. It was so bad.
1: Right when she started, she was like, "Hello, loves," and I couldn't hold it together. We were just talking about how it would be like so cool if we could just pull it off and have a different accent.
0: I did so awful. But,
1: you know, it's just the giggles got to us, guys. But you officially made it through our first hour of music here on Eternal Sunshine on KUCI 88.9 FM in Irvine. So we'll continue. So that was actually DJ Dania's set. How do you feel about your set today?
0: I really liked it, although some of the like more gothy songs, I can't like get the British accent out of my head. Like, I keep doing it in my head. That was so awful, and I apologize to anyone who heard that. We're just trying to be, I don't know. But I really liked some of the music that I played. All the like little goth songs that I found at the end didn't really all play. But I hope you enjoyed the Tren El Sur cover. I really liked that song. It was so like, I was vibing to it and I was like, But yes, I enjoyed the different sort of starting off kind of slow and kind of bringing it back up to kind of bring it to transition to your set and bringing that energy up.
1: Well, thank you so much. I really liked the Spanish songs that you had for us today. I really, really appreciate it. And especially with the Mexico one today.
0: It's perfect.
1: So thank you guys for tuning in to Eternal Sunshine on KCI 88.9. I'll continue with my set. I hope you guys are having an amazing start to your day. And thank you for picking Eternal Sunshine and sticking around with us. We promise we'll try a different accent next time and try not to giggle, but
0: maybe never again, actually.
1: Maybe Australian.
0: Maybe no more accents. Maybe not starting with me.
1: Well, toodles, loves.
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0: in the morning, every morning, yeah. Eat a banana,
1: ooh.
0: Put it in your cereal.
1: Ooh, cereal.
0: Yeah.
1: Ooh, I got eggs on my face.
0: It's gonna taste good, make you act like you should. Oh, yeah.
1: Ooh, what you doing to me, breakfast?
0: Eat some breakfast.
1: Make my tummy feel warm.

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I am actually so excited to share these couple songs with you guys because it's a new discovery for me, and it actually is like on a more personal level because, okay, let me not skip, you know, let me not jump to conclusions. Let me tell you the songs you listened to first. So, those last couple songs you listened to were Someone You Wish You Knew by Shirley Temple, and that was on their album Gray Skies. And, you know, when I read that title, I was like, I feel it, you know? Like, there's always someone that, like, it might not even have to be someone that's, like, A-list celebrity, well-known and everything, but like, you'll be walking in the middle of nowhere, and then you, like, run into someone, or you, like, you walk past someone, and you're like, man, like, they look so cool, I wish I knew them, you know? That's literally what I thought of when I read the title of that song, but great song, love, love, love. Before that was Excuses by Shirley Temple, and that was off their album, Shirley Temple. Total Rebuke, again, same thing, Shirley Temple. And Shirley Temple. And the first song was Japan by, I don't know, can you guys guess? Shirley Temple on the album Shirley Temple. Yes, so I discovered them for this set, and they're from my hometown, they're from Santana. I just love their sound. Like, I actually, the legal ID that I played was Kuko to start off this hour, but that's a little bit of who they remind me of. So I'm just really glad that I discovered them, and they're just like so close, but I had never listened to their music before. They actually are on tour, I believe, starting early August, and they'll be heading to some places around in like Texas, and then they somehow end up in Vegas. You guys should definitely check them out. I have a couple songs by them following up, but I hope you guys really enjoyed them, and maybe there's a song that stuck with you. Also, Japan, we started off with that song that had some Spanish in there, so if you enjoyed that, they do have a couple more songs that they've released that have that similar vibe. But let's continue this fun, let's continue this music discovery wave, and, you know, thanks for sticking around, thanks for joining us and having fun on Eternal Sunshine at KUCI 88.9 in Irvine.

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So those last couple songs that you guys listened to, from bottom to top, we have 22 by Anna Justin off the album 22, which I believe has one other song in there, if I'm not sure. So it might be a little bit more of an EP than a full album. Before that, we had Lies by Shirley Temple off their album Days So Bitter Yet So Sweet. And right before that, we had Boss by Shirley Temple off their album Boss. And to start off, after I had checked in with you guys before, I played Be In Your Band by Camille Blackman off the album Be In Your Band. Now, if there's one thing that I can ask you guys to do, if you're still tuned in and listening, which fingers crossed that you are, because Eternal Sunshine is awesome on KUCI 88.9 FM, but go ahead and listen to Be In Your Band, the live version. So I believe they're actively on tour, if I'm not mistaken. I don't want to be wrong, so I won't share the location, but that song, Be In Your Band by Camille Blackman, and her band and her guitarist and bass player and everything, they're all so awesome, but the live version just really elevates the song and adds more dimension to it. Her voice gets raspy. It's super awesome. You guys should go give it a listen. So yeah, if there's a task, if there's something that you want to try out, and if you already like that song but you want a little bit of spice, something to elevate it, go ahead and listen to that live version. But we'll continue the fun. I'm here with my co-host DJ Dania, and we're really having a great time. It's officially 1:30, starting off the Wednesday amazingly. Happy hump day, everybody. We might be a little sleepy, a little hungry, but to all the people who are listening, we really appreciate it. So let's continue the fun. And I have No Love to Prove. That's the next song that y'all will be listening to.

0: Hey guys, you're listening to Eternal Sunshine on KUCI 88.9 FM in Irvine. So, quick check-in. Let me give you guys a rundown. These were the songs you listened to. So, that last song was Counting Sheep by Camille Blackman on her album Counting Sheep. Before that, we had Strangers by Agatha's Dead! Exclamation mark. On their album Strangers. Right before that, we had No! by Kids Don't Smoke from their album Sweatshirt, which is actually a single. Besides No, the only other song is Swimshirt on that album. Yeah, check it out. And then right before that, we started it off with No Love to Prove by Agatha is Dead on the album No Love to Prove. So I'm still here with my co-host, DJ Dania. I actually have one of her songs to follow up because I really just enjoyed that Spanish vibe that we had. So we'll keep it in there. But do you want to do a quick check-in, DJ Dania?
1: I'm just enjoying the songs and the very, like, upbeat, like, the difference from my, like, slower starting songs. These kind of like get my blood going. It's like wake up. But yeah, the Spanish one, I really liked it. It has a little bit of a different vibe, but when has different ever been bad? So
0: yes, we will continue. Now if you want to check us out and possibly, you know, keep up with us, you can follow us on Instagram at eternalsunshine_KUCI, and you can also check all the other awesome DJs that we have. And maybe if you're interested in a different genre, you can look at KUCI.org and also KUCI's Instagram as well. So check us out, keep up with all the fun and all the discovery, and we hope you guys enjoy this. We believe this might be the end of our time with you guys, so we will see you guys, or more like, you will listen to us, because you will not see us visually, but we'll be here next week, same time, same place.
1: And on our Instagram, we uploaded our last playlist from last week, so if there's anything that stood out to you, you can totally go and check out the songs. And we, like, separated the sets so you know, like, which set was which or whose was whose. And you can kind of look at the songs and be like, oh, I like this. And, like, you know, click on it, listen to it. But, yeah, we just hope to get the music out there. And we hope that this really helps in putting that more out there. But
0: yes. So thanks for tuning in.
1: Thank you.
0: We love you guys. Bye.
2: I'll always be here when you need me, and I'll always be a friend to you no matter what. You can always talk to me whenever you want, no matter if you have a girlfriend or whatever. It doesn't matter, I'm still here for you.

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0: Hey you guys, so this is our final check-in for your time with us today, but let me give you the breakdown. So those last two songs you guys listened to are actually pretty new releases from last month. So that last one was I Might Say Something Stupid by Girl Puppy on the album Sweetness. Right before that was Nothing's Open by Ear on the album Rumspringa. And right before that was actually the Spanish one from DJ Dania, that is No Eres Para Mí by Man de Barrio and Maria. I don't want to butcher her last name.
1: Garrey,
0: would you say? Yeah. And then that was off the album No Eres Para Mí. Wow. I was actually blown away by that one. I really like it.
1: Such a beautiful, the vocals and Maria's voice was so like, and then now she switched from like English to Spanish. I thought that was so flawless. I was like, I didn't even like notice we switched languages. Like my brain just switched with it. I was like, whoa.
0: Yeah, that was pretty awesome. And then right before that was Counting Sheep by Camille Blackman on the album Counting Sheep, which I told you guys, Camille Blackman, be in your band, the live version. Please go listen. But yes, I will definitely be adding that song that you let me play a little bit more towards the end, but I really wanted to add in something a little different, something a little Spanish. But I really hope you guys enjoyed your time with us here. This is Eternal Sunshine on KUCI 88.9 FM in Irvine.
1: Thank you for joining us. Check out our Instagram, eternalsunshine_KUCI. We'll be more active and we'll post more. And it's a really cute little Instagram, so you should head over and see what our little creative little brains are coming up with and follow us, you know, a little bit of clout. But yeah, we'll be posting our set list there, so you can also enjoy those there and, you know, find the song like No Eres Para Mí and the one that you played by, was it Crunch? Started with an S. Or not
0: with an S. Was it
1: Smooch?
0: Last week, yeah. Last week's set was Smooch. You guys should check them out. Their songs do have like a pop indie vibe to
1: them. They're really good.
0: Yeah, you guys should go give it a listen. I think we have like from our set pretty diverse, from like pop to bedroom rock to a little heavier to a little slower indie to
1: a little goth. Which is, I guess, what I'm getting into now.
0: Yeah, a little goth, which I love. So, you guys are so awesome for sticking around. If you're starting off your day this early, props to you. You know, we've been awake with you guys, too. And even without, like, such a structured sleep schedule, this is a little tough.
1: Oh, it is really tough. But whenever I'm here, I'm like, wow, I don't want to leave. But, like, it's so fun, but I'm working my mind up to be like, oh man, I have to be up until 2-3 a.m. It's really hard, but when we're actually here, I really enjoy just like being able to show the songs and talk and kind of go crazy a little bit. But thank you all for being here with us throughout all of this, and yeah, once again, thank you for joining us on Eternal Sunshine at KUCI 88.9 FM. We appreciate the time and your ears that you have lended us. And we'll let you go now.
0: Yes. So always remember, like we say, experience the music, embrace the feeling,
1: and live your life.
0: We love you guys.
1: Bye.
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Thank you for tuning in to The Groove on KUCI 88.9 FM in Irvine. My name is Emma, and I'm here to bring you the sound and soul of the 60s and 70s. That last track was Terrorize My Heart, the Tall Black Guy Bounce remix by 79.5. That was a new release released in October of this year. And the 79.5 are actually a soul group from Brooklyn. So we're going to get on to our next track. This is going to be I Want Love by Brenton Wood. As a reminder, you can call on the station at 949-824-5824 if you'd like to put in a request. And with that, we'll go on to our next song. Hope you guys enjoy.

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My name's Emma, bringing you the sound and soul of the 60s and 70s. What you just heard was the debut single by Benjamin and the Right Direction. That was Dreamin's for Free, released in 2016. Before that was Get My Hands on Some Lovin' by The Artistics. Before that was Baby You Got It by Maurice and the Radiance, released in 1966. And before that was Brenton Wood's I Want Love, released in 1967. Wood's going to be performing in Los Angeles on December 22nd at the Godmother Saloon, as well as at the famous Marty's on Newport, just over here in Tustin, in March of next year. So be on the lookout for that. This next song is a request from my good friend Sarah, who is at work right now. She says with this song she wants to wish everyone a sunny day in paradise. So I hope you guys enjoy. This is Sunny by Bobby Hebb.

thank you for tuning in to The Groove on KUCI 88.9 FM in Irvine. I'm your host, Emma, and on this show we celebrate the sound and soul of the 60s and 70s. Starting off with that last track, Rose Gold, by Jason Joshua and the Beholders. That was a new release, earlier this year. Joshua and the Beholders are a 9-member band from Miami, Florida. Before that was Don't Take Away Your Love by Johnny Nash, released in 1962. And at the top of that set was a request by my friend Sarah that was Sunny by Bobby Hebb, which was released in 1966. Up next, we have a song by Ronaldo Domino. This track's going to be I'm a Good Man. And before I get to that, I want to give a special shout out to Tyler, who is tuned in right now. Thanks for letting me know that you're listening, that you like what you're hearing. Tyler was on my show 2 weeks ago, either the last show or the show before that. And we had a good time. He enjoyed chilling in the station for the 2 hours. And we got a lot more good music where that's coming from. So I hope you guys enjoy this next track, I'm a Good Man by Ronaldo Domino.

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1: 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That last track was 18 with a Bullet by Pete Wingfield, which did in fact reach number 18 on the US charts in 1975. Before that was I'm a Good Man by Ronaldo Domino, released in 1970. And up next, we have another request. This is Used to Be My Girl by the OJs. As a reminder, anyone can put in a request. All you have to do is call in the station at 949-824-5824. That's 949-UCI-KUCI. Thanks for requesting the song. This is Used to Be My Girl.

Wait a minute. Where all these bills come from? House, no water bill, light bill. Say you're trying to get a fur coat. What? You want me to get you a new ride? Oh, baby, I'm going to have to put the freeze on you.

You're tuned in to The Groove on KUCI 88.9 FM in Irvine. That last song was Like a Ship, some gospel from T.L. Barrett and the Youth for Christ Choir, released in 1971. Before that was Seems Like I Gotta Do Wrong by The Whispers, released in 1970. Before that was I Got Bills to Pay by Johnny Kay, released in 1973, and then later re-released on the record label Athens of the North. And before that was a request that was Used to Be My Girl by the OJs, everyone's favorite band. Now let's go on to our next song. This is going to be I Walk On by Little Tommy and the Elgins. Hope you guys like what you're hearing. If you'd like to put in a request or tell me how you like the show, call in at 949-824-5824. That's 949-UCI-KUCI.

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1: 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That last track was It Be's the Way by Curly Myrick, released in 1979. Before that was A Whole New Plan by Joanne Garrett, released in 1966 on Chess Records. And at the top of that set was I Walk On by Little Tommy and the Elgins, released in 1962. We're going to finish the first half of my show with this next track, Lower Lower by The Windows. And then we'll go for a quick break, and I'll be right back with some more funk, some more soul, right there, right here on KUCI Irvine.

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2: 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This is Kev Abazagian, astrophysicist at UCI. Current affairs have gotten a ton of us down. Reading news and social media posts about what is going on in the country keeps pulling me into a black hole of paralysis. 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

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That last track was Just What Do You Plan to Do About It by Little Jerry Williams, released in 1965. Before that was Do the Slawson by Round Robin and the Parlays. And at the top of that set was Starting the Hurt All Over Again by Brenda Holloway. She grew up in Los Angeles and recorded a lot of her top singles here through the 60s and into the 70s. Up next, we're going to have Walkin' By the Boss Four, some Northern Soul, released in 1967.

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That last track was God Will Dry My Weeping Eyes by the Horace Family. Before that was Under the Street Lamp by The Exits and Walkin' by The Boss 4. Up next, we have a fairly new release. This was released in September of this year. This is My Story by Holy Hive. Enjoy.

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1: 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I'm your host, Emma, bringing you the sound and soul of the 60s and 70s. Starting with that last track, How Many Times by Sound of Dawn. Then before that was To Get You Back Again by Karen Small, released in 1966. Before that was Making Love to My Mind by Piggy Scott. And at the top of that set was This Is My Story by Holy Hive. New band. Holy Hive is signed on Big Crown Records right now. They're a trio with members from Brooklyn, Minnesota, and San Diego. Up next we have I Can't Get Over Losing Your Love by The Incredibles. Hope you guys enjoy. You're tuned in to The Groove on KUCI Irvine.

You're tuned in to The Groove on KUCI Irvine. That last song was I Didn't Have To But I Did by Dennis Edwards. Before that was Say No Girl by the Spandells. Before that was A Word to the Wise by the Kane Triplets. And at the top of that set was I Can't Get Over Losing Your Love by the Incredibles. Up next, we have a track by Malcolm Hayes. This is I Gotta Be With You, released in 1966. Enjoy.

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That last track was Open My Eyes by the Sha La Das from their new album Love in the Wind, released September 21st on Daptone Records. Before that was Stand In for Love by Pandella Kelly. And at the top of that set was See the Big Man Cry by Charlie Louvin, released in 1968. This next track is going to be You Gave Me Somebody to Love by the Dream Lovers, released in 1965.

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That last track was I Love You by The Bees from the 2004 album Free The Bees. Before that was You Gave Me Somebody to Love by The Dream Lovers, released in 1965. Up next, we're going to have our last track of the show until we move on to our next show. This is going to be Living in a Dream World by The Rainbow People. Some sunshine pop to get you back on your feet this Monday, 1:56 p.m. Hope you guys enjoy. 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

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I'm your host, Emma, bringing you the sound and soul of the 60s and 70s with this show, starting with that last track, Payback, by Etta James. Etta's a Los Angeles native that was released in 1963. At the top of the set was I'm Satisfied With You by The Furies, a really upbeat tune released in 72. We're going to be playing a lot more soul, a lot more funk coming up. Starting with this next track, I Came Running Back From The Party by Wayne Flemons. This was released in 1963. Hope you guys enjoy this next track. You're tuned in to The Groove on KUCI Irvine.

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That last track was Don't Take Away Your Love by Johnny Nash, released in 62. Before that was GB Day, Goodbye Day by Lynn Roman, released in 65. And at the top of that set was I Came Running Back from the Party by Wade Flemons, released in 1963. Up next, we have a new release. This is Blue Light by Holy Hive, one of my favorite newer soul bands. This was from their upcoming album that will soon to be released this next coming year. So here you go. Hope you guys enjoy. This is Blue Light.

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1: 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On this show, we bring you the sound and soul of the 60s and 70s. That last track was Little Love Affair by Patronelle Staten, released in 1969. That song was performed well locally in Carthage, Texas, but didn't really make national charts. Before that was Come Back Baby by The Stoppers, released in 1966 on Jubilee. And at the top of that set was Blue Light by Holy Hive, a new release released in October of this year, and that will be included on Holy Hive's full-length album released in 2019 on Big Crown Records, so be on the lookout for that one. Up next, we're going to change it up a little bit with some sort of disco. This will be Look on the Good Side by The Invitations. Hope you guys enjoy. 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

0: 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I'm your host, Emma, and we're going to go ahead and backtrack. That last track was Pyramid by the Soul Brothers Incorporated. Before that was Wolverton Mountain by Claude King, released in 1962. Before that was She's Gone by the Hamilton Movement. And then It's Understanding by Ben Pirani. Before that was A Man Like Me by Jimmy James. And finally, at the top of that set was Look on the Good Side by The Invitations. Oh, we're going to keep going with this set, but before we do so, I want to introduce you guys to my guest for today, Tyler. Hey.
1: Hello.
0: Tyler was on our show 2-3 weeks ago.
1: Yeah, something like that.
0: Yeah.
1: I don't really recall.
0: But I appreciate you coming in, because I know you're taking off work to be here.
1: Oh, no, I'm just, you know, hanging out. I mean, I can work whenever.
0: Yeah. So. How do you feel about being at the end of the quarter? Because we're now in week 10 out of 10.
1: Oh, are we?
0: Yeah, I think,
1: maybe if
0: yeah.
1: I went to class, I would know.
0: Exactly.
1: But no, it's exciting, you know. Finally get a break that we all need. So.
0: Do you have any winter break plans?
1: Just stay at home, really. Nothing too exciting. How about yourself?
0: Yeah, I'm going to be going home and then... I'm also going on a Vegas trip.
1: Oh, there you go.
0: It's like a joke, yeah.
1: As a joke.
0: Yeah. I turn 21 in a few weeks.
1: Oh, okay.
0: So we're going to, my best friend and I are going to go to Vegas, because we would never go to Vegas. Like, okay. So it's kind of like an ironic trip. And then I'll probably be road tripping to actually Santa Barbara.
1: Oh, okay. Cool.
0: Yeah. And slow, I think. So
1: sounds like a lot of fun.
0: Be a couple short trips, but nice to spend the break doing stuff. Are you going to be staying home, as in home in Irvine, or home?
1: I'm going to be staying here in Irvine until the end of the month.
0: Gotcha.
1: And then I'll be moving back to with my parents.
0: Oh, nice. Wait, are you finishing this quarter?
1: Yeah, this is it.
0: Oh, my gosh. No way.
1: Yeah.
0: Congrats. That's awesome.
1: Thank you.
0: All right. Well, we'll talk about that later then. And let's start with our next track. This is going to be... Art School by Ben Pirani. I think I played him before as well, this set. So let's hear from him again. Hope you guys enjoy. This is The Groove on KUCI Irvine.

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Let's go ahead and backtrack. What you're listening to right now is Love Can Last Forever by Fred. That's a new release, released in 2016 on the label Timian, which is actually based in Helsinki, Finland. Before that was Love, I Love You by The Chevrons. Before that was Please Let Me In by J.J. Barnes. Before that was Tell Me That You Love Me by Johnny Benavides. That was also released on Timian as well last year. And before that, at the top of the set, was a new release, Art School Girl by Ben Pirani, released in May of this year on Columine Records. All right, so we're going to go ahead and take a quick break. And we will see you after. Feel free to put in a request at 949-824-5824. That's 949-UCI-KUCI. See you after the break. 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

0: everybody. My name is Henry Rollins, and you are listening to KUCI Irvine. 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

0: 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That last track was Dirty Money by the Antibalas. I saw them this past quarter, actually. I think it was about September or October when I saw them live performing in Brooklyn. They played for the Brooklyn Jazz Fest. That was from their 2012 album, The Antibalas. And when he was playing, when they were performing that song during the show, they kept chanting, "Keep unconditional love." A very fun saying, kind of stuck with me. I'm with my friend Tyler today, and he's actually going to a concert himself tonight.
1: Yes, right. I am.
0: Who are you going to be seeing?
1: Just myself, you know? I'm just going to look in the mirror, sing to myself. No, I'm actually going to the observatory to see Brockhampton tonight.
0: Awesome. And you said that you almost saw them.
1: Yeah, I almost saw them at Camp Flognaw, but they stopped the show because of the safety hazard.
0: What was the problem?
1: Oh, people were, like, getting trampled and stuff.
0: Oh.
1: Like, it was a huge crowd. Everyone was, like, really excited, so everyone was like pushing and shoving. And, you know, mosh pits and all that sort of thing. So
0: hopefully they won't shut down tonight.
1: Hopefully I survive this time.
0: Just don't stay in the pit or
1: stand in the back and just chill out.
0: All right, well, I hope you enjoy your show tonight, and with that we will move on to our next song. This is Have Some Boogaloo by Timmy Thomas. Thanks for tuning in. This is The Groove on KUCI Irvine.

Thank you for tuning in to The Groove on KUCI 88.9 FM in Irvine. I'm your host, Emma, bringing you the sound and soul of the 60s and 70s. That last track was Have I Got Her Right by Chuck Cockerham, released in 1969. Before that was There He Is by The Dream Team. And at the top of that set was a really fun track, Have Some Boogaloo by Timmy Thomas. That's from the compilation album Let's Do the Boogaloo by Ace Records. Now we're going to start this next group of songs with a request. This is Too Late to Turn Back Now by the Cornelius Brothers, classic. All right, thanks for the request. Let's go ahead and put this in now. Hope you guys enjoy. If you want to put in a request yourself, you can call in the station at 949-824-5824. That's 949-UCI-KUCI. And with that, let's get back into the show. 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

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That last track was What a Shame by Junior Thomas and the Volcanoes, released in 2017 on Columbine. Before that was I Cried by Shimoda Itsuro. That was from the album Love Songs and Lamentations, released in 1973. And before that was a request. We had It's Too Late to Turn Back Now by the Cornelius Brothers. Up next, we are going to play a song by Richard Kuyten. This is I Like to Get Near You, released in 1968. Hope you guys enjoy. 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

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That last track was Gone With the Wind Is My Love by Rita and the Tiaras. That was released in 1967, but re-released in 2014 by Ace Records, based in London. Before that was Your Love Is Everything by Sandy Golden, released in 65 on Masterpiece. And at the top of that set was I Like to Get Near You by Richard Kuyten, released in 1968. What you're listening to right now is Mo Soul by the LPTs, released in 1966. Some mod groove instrumental for you guys. All right, so let's keep you going with this track. Hope you guys enjoy. You're tuned in to The Groove on KUCI Irvine.

0: Thank you for tuning in to The Groove on KUCI 88.9 FM in Irvine. That last track was I'm On My Way by Barbara Dane, released in 1960. Before that was You're Doing With Her When It Should Be With Me by Retta Hughes. Before that was You're Too Much by Roger Washington. And then Fortune Teller by the Del Reys. And finally Slick Chick by Vernon Harrell, released in 1962. And with that, we're going to go on to our final track of the show. So we're going to say goodbye. I also want to thank my guest, Tyler, for sticking around today.
1: Thank you for having me once again. And thank you for everyone listening, for bearing with my voice.
0: No, you have such a great radio voice. I've actually had people comment.
1: Oh, really?
0: Yeah, they said you have a really nice voice.
1: All right. Well, then, you know, shout out to all those people.
0: You should consider radio.
1: Maybe. We'll see.
0: But yeah, thank you for coming on. Congratulations for being at your final quarter. That's a very big accomplishment.
1: Thank you. I'm really excited. Appreciate it.
0: All right. So thank you guys for tuning in. Here's our last track, I Want to Know by Gay Poppers, released in 1960. Hope you guys enjoy. Thanks for tuning in to KUCI Irvine.

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1: Hello, everybody. My name is Henry Rollins, and you are listening to KUCI Irvine. 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

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This is my first show during this slot time. It used to be Tuesday from 2 to 4 p.m., but now we are rocking the Wednesdays from 6 to 8 p.m. time slot. If you've never heard Dumpster Diving before, this is the show that highlights underground rock and roll music, both new and old. To kick off the show, you heard a brand new track by Lids called Furniture that just came out on June 16th for the Sub Pop Singles Club of the Month. Next up, you will hear the Del Byzantines doing Draft Riot. Thank you so much for listening in, and with that, let's dive in.

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5: 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I'm your host, Killer Kate, and you are listening to Dumpster Diving here on KUCI. That very last track you heard was a brand new track by Bachelor. It's called Stay in the Car. Before that, we flash back in time to Thailand, and the band you heard was the Pech Fing Thong Band. The track was Sol Lam Pleen, and it is out on a compilation that has some underground Thailand music from the 1964 to 1975. Can't go wrong with that. Before that was Mr. Tube and the Flying Objects doing Todos Los Noches, and then there was the lovely Chelsea Wolfe doing Vex from her album Hiss Spun. We are about 35 minutes into the show, and we are going all the way to 8 o'clock tonight. Let's dive back in.

are listening into the radio show called Dumpster Diving, hosted by me, Killer Kate, here on KUCI 88.9 FM in Irvine. That last track was a lovely tune from Keith Mansfield called Morning Broadway from way back in 1969. Then there was a brand new song by La Luz called In the Country, just released. A track from 1999 from All Natural Lemon and Lime Flavors called Your Imagination. Was a little bit shoegazy, a little bit groovy, a little bit disco-y. Can't go wrong with that. And then we heard another brand new track from Acid Dad called Searchin' from their brand new, not yet released album, Take It From The Dead, that will be coming to you on July 16th. And with that, let's get back to some more dumpster diving tunes.

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Killer Kate, host of Dumpster Diving here on KUCI 88.9 FM in Irvine. That last track was a 60s garage tune from Thor's Hammer called I Don't Care. Then you heard a track by Mudhoney called Ounce of Deception that was just re-released on the album Every Good Boy Deserves Fudge, the 30th Anniversary Deluxe Edition. That is a Mudhoney Deluxe CD, just came out. Check it out if you're into Mudhoney. Before that was the Juliana Hatfield 3 doing My Sister. Came out back in 1993. And my brother would always play that song on road trips. I have three siblings, and I think it definitely describes that sibling relationship. Especially, I've looked up to all of them, but I've also hated and wanted to strangle some of them at times. So, good stuff. Before that was Battery Acid from back in 1996. The song was called The Break off of the pretty rare album called Rita. Then another new song from Liars. The song is called Big Appetite, and the album to go with it is coming out August 16th. The album is called The Apple Drop. Now, let's get back to some more tunes.

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1: Once again, it is me, Killer Kate, host of Dumpster Diving, bringing you some underground rock and roll tunes here on KUCI 88.9 FM in Irvine. That last track was called One More by the shoegaze band Medicine off of their album Shot Forth Self-Living. Then there was an instrumental from Pell Mell called Nothing Lies Still Long. Then we went into one of my favorite summer tracks by Alves called One Who Loves You. Makes me want to put on some sunglasses and stare at the sky on a sunny day. I hope you dug that one too. Then you heard a brand new track by Wet Leg called Chaise Louange. That is coming out on their brand new album Chaise Louange this year. I encourage you to check that out. We have about 30 minutes left of the show, and so many great new tunes coming your way. Also, you can check out my show's Instagram, which is Dumpster Divin without a G, to check out the track list from my show, any updates or news or cool pics of albums and all sorts of good music stuff. So check that out if you're liking what you're hearing. And now, let's get back to it.

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darkness containing a backbeat. 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One.

is Killer Kate, host of Dumpster Diving, bringing you some obscure underground rock and roll tunes that are both new and old. That last track you heard was the Blackheart Procession doing Square Heart. They're from my hometown, San Diego, and there is a huge soft spot in my heart for them. I think they are probably my favorite local band, even though I don't think they play anymore. Should look into that. Before that, you heard the Budos Band doing Snake Hawk, a brand new track by Shannon and the Clams called Year of the Spider, which is off of their upcoming album Year of the Spider, coming to you on August 20th. We flash back in time to the Isley Brothers' Why When Love Is Gone. I have a cover of that song stuck in my head and I couldn't remember who did that cover, but I thought that version was classic and that you should check it out with me. Before that was the Blue Aeroplanes doing Ups. We have a few more songs for you coming up, but this is the last time you'll hear from me on this round of Dumpster Diving. Tune in next Wednesday from 6 to 8 p.m. for more obscure dumpster diving tunes, and find me on Instagram at Dumpster Diving without a G. I will post this show's track list there so you can see what you heard, and you can check out what I've played in the past and get updates about some future happenings. To end the show, you will hear a brand new track by Velvet Starlings called Back on the Train. They actually came and interviewed on my show a little while back. They're a great local rock and roll band. Then you'll hear the classic by the Beach Boys, Caroline No, just because it is the perfect summer song. Just makes me feel all warm and fuzzy inside. You'll hear a sec of the Cosmonauts doing What Me Worry. We will end it with Neil Sedaka doing Breaking Up Is Hard to Do, just to leave a little happy taste in your mouth. I thank you so much for listening in, and now let's get back to those final tracks.

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1: Hello, everybody, and welcome back to The Random Show, coming to you live from KUCI 88.9 FM in Irvine, California. Please remember, folks, the views, thoughts, and opinions expressed in this program do not reflect or represent KUCI, its management, or the University of California Board of Regents. If you can't already tell, I'm still sick. I'm so sorry. We're stuck this way. But I do have a fantastic, fantastic guest with us today. We have Pawns or Kings joining us on the air. One of my favorite bands. Pawns or Kings calls the Ozark Mountains of Southern Missouri home. Their unique gothic folk sound has earned them the title Young Band to Watch by What's the Ruckus and lots of TikTok fame. Edward Stengel and Benjamin Bigelow have been releasing songs for over 10 years, developing Pawns or Kings into a powerful force in the gothic folk and country genre that has taken the world by storm. I am thrilled to have the opportunity to speak with him today and hear more about their musical journey. Thank you so much for being here.
2: Well, thank you so much for inviting us. This is really exciting.
1: I mean, I'm thrilled to have you. Really, before we get into it, I think our listeners deserve to have a little taste of the amazingness that is Pawns or Kings. So we're going to hear a little bit of one of my favorite songs, Cocytus.
2: All right, sounds awesome.

0: I know, I'm sorry to cut that off a little early, but I figured let's give you a taste and then really dive into the amazing workmanship that we see in this music. First and foremost, I'd love to hear more about the origins of Pawns or Kings. Can you tell us more about how it all started?
1: This is actually really pertinent. We just released a cover album that we've been sitting on for nearly 12 years that we recorded before we officially became Pawns or Kings. And it's just a collection of cover songs that we had done then of bands that we loved that we didn't have the rights to actually release an album of covers from them at the time. Now that Spotify is kind of the king, they take care of licensing for you, which makes releasing covers really easy. But back in the primitive days, before Spotify and TikTok and all of that, you had to, if you didn't have a record label, you weren't going to be able to get the rights to do a cover and to release it officially. And so we had recorded these covers, just Ben and I. We were part of a prog rock band called the Race to Oviedo, and we were really into bands like Circus Survive, Coheed and Cambria, the Mars Volta. And so we were trying to make music like that when we were in high school. And that type of music's really hard to make, and it has a pretty small audience. And so we were kind of kicking around writing music that was probably just way too complicated for our own good. We were writing these like 9-minute long epics with like
0: Oh,
1: four
0: wow.
1: different movements. And the band, we were a four piece, we kind of just ran out of steam because it's really hard to make that kind of music, especially because, you know, we were younger and not nearly as good at our instruments. And so the band had kind of petered out, and I had this really bad summer where I had been dating a girl, went to meet her family. It went really well, but she had secretly not thought it would go well and thought her parents would just take care of breaking up with me for her. And so I was 12 hours away from my home. And then she broke up with me before I left, and I ended up getting a really bad stomach infection while I was there. Not trying to say she poisoned me or something, but so I was having a really bad time. I was semi-homeless. I had to go back to the college campus that I'd been at for a summer course, but I didn't really have a place to stay because student accommodation was really expensive. So I ended up sleeping on people's couches or at sometimes sleeping in this old church chapel that had a broken piano in it. And so I would sit at that piano and write songs, even though the piano was super out of tune. And that's what ended up becoming the covers, from covers I released 12 years ago or that I made 12 years ago, but also our very first album, Letters to Lucy. I started writing songs for that. And so I showed some of these songs to Ben. We weren't in a group anymore, but we were still really close friends. And he was like, "All right, we need to record this stuff. Like, this stuff is great. Like, I don't want to wait. Let's go record." And so he just like went into his dorm room, which wasn't all that quiet, and we just kind of banged out all these tracks. And when we were going to release them, we realized we didn't have a band name. We didn't want to be called the Race to Oviedo anymore because we weren't making music anything like that. And I had just been reading The Count of Monte Cristo, and there is a line from Napoleon Bonaparte where he's explaining, "We are all pawns or kings, emperors or fools." And that line just kind of like struck me, and I was like, "What if we were pawns or kings?" Because that's kind of how I felt at the time. Like, I felt like things just weren't going in the direction I would have liked at life at that time. So I certainly felt like a pawn. And so we kind of went with the name without thinking too much of it because we didn't think this was going to be a big thing. We thought this was a side project to the band that mattered, and we were just going to release this one EP for the fun of it. And then people locally loved the EP. We started selling hundreds of CDs that we were hand-pressing ourselves
0: Oh, wow.
1: with art that we had made, and we were lasering the art into these CDs we were buying from like Target. And so we were like, "All right, this is something's happening here. We need to do something with this." And so we set up our first gig, which was at a defunct music venue in St. Louis called Cicero's, which we had seen lots of other bands play in. And so we had set up a show that was just going to be a duo. And then slowly but surely, all the members from Race to Oviedo kind of trickled back in after listening to this new CD. And they're like, no, man, we want to be a part of this now. And so Pawns Are Kings ended up just being a rebrand of the Race to Oviedo. And then I met the fiddle player at the time, Caleb McDaniel, and he kind of was the perfect fifth member. And so that became like the classic lineup of our band for, you know, half a decade. Whereas now it's just a duo, because as you get older, it's just a lot easier to take care of the logistics of two members. Mm-hmm. That's kind of how it all started. We really didn't think Pawns Are Kings was going to be the thing. We really thought that it was either extremely complex and long prog rock or nothing.
0: I mean, it definitely became the thing. I think it really went on a really beautiful journey that I love, like, looking at how it's gone, because you've been on Spotify for so many years. I love, like, listening to the albums and seeing that, like, actual development. So your first Spotify single that I could acquire was He Doesn't Know Why, and Spotify lied to me and said it was released in 2008, but you told me it was released in 2010.
1: Mm-hmm.
0: How has Pawns Are Kings, do you think, evolved as a band? How do you see yourself continuing to grow? You said you've come down to just this duo because it's easier to manage. I mean, musically, socially, where do you think you're going to go?
1: Well, that cover of He Doesn't Know Why was recorded in Ben's basement, or his parents' basement, where we set up the laptop on a pool table. Both Ben and I really liked the Fleet Foxes at the time. We both still really like them today. But the song He Doesn't Know Why was one that really had stuck with me, because during that summer where I was partially homeless, the song is about Robin Peck's, the lead singer, his brother's struggle with homelessness. And I really related to the lyrics at the time, not really having money to buy food and having had an illness that made it really hard to even walk. I mean, I couldn't balance a bike. I was so weak after a hospital stay. And so I had really related to that song. And so we had recorded it very primitively. We knew nothing about recording, nothing about producing. All we knew is we had no money to hire a producer or go to a studio, so we had to learn. Mm-hmm. And so when you listen to these older songs compared to our newer things, we're still doing all the production all the way through, but we've, you know, taken a lot of time to learn how to do it better. Ben does a lot of the post-production, and he has shadowed really great professional producers in his own time. This is something that we've been very dedicated to, making sure that we are careful with who is allowed to be a part of our sound, because mm-hmm. every time you bring someone new in, they're going to have ideas on how it should sound. And Ben and I are very particular on what we want things to be, and mainly we want it to be dark, raw, and honest. And so we never use auto-tune in any of our recordings, even if it means doing vocal takes for 3 straight days. Not that I judge artists who use auto-tune, because it can be a great way to save time, but mm-hmm. we're very, very stubborn, and so we've stuck to that. And when you listen to Cacaitus, that's my raw voice, and at times I listen to it and I think, ugh, like, I can hear those imperfections, but I have to convince myself that those imperfections are part of what makes the song what it is. If I had ironed out the imperfections with auto-tune, it would ruin the song in some ways, I think. And so, you know, that listening back to that cover of He Doesn't Know Why, they said it came out in 2008 because we released it when releasing a cover was really hard, and mm-hmm. so something got mixed up in the metadata to where it said that it was released the same year that the original song was released, which, you know, is not true. But so we've also learned so much about the industry since mm-hmm. then. Knew nothing when we released that. We were just sitting in a basement, and a couple like indie folk blogs knew about us, and that was it.
0: I mean, that's definitely not where you are now. The genre itself of gothic folk, dark country, has been developing since, I'm gonna roll with the late 1990s. But it has gained so much popularity recently, especially with TikTok and social media. Do you see any trends or factors that have contributed to this explosion? How have you been a part of this explosion?
1: I've always said that I think that Gothic country or dark folk, or you can interchange all those words and it just means the same thing. I really think that it's grabbing an aesthetic of very early country music, because very early country music was a reflection of the Great Depression, a time when everybody was struggling, and the people singing these songs were singing into a can, leaving their three-walled shacks. And so I've always felt like Gothic country has always been there. It's always, but it gets pushed to the side because Nashville wants to have fun, and I get it. Like, Nashville's all about fun. The deepest you're going to get is a slow love song, because they want to appeal to as many people as possible, preferably young people, because they decide what's cool. And so, that's why country today sounds so much like hip hop, because they're trying to get hip hop fans to listen, because hip hop's popular. But when it comes to dark country or gothic country, I think what has made it explode is there have been these artists that have been plugging away, kind of like us, for 10 years or more, who haven't really gotten anywhere, but we've kind of, we've stuck to the idea. We've had faith that what we're doing isn't worthless and that there is someone out there who needs to hear this music. Amigo the Devil is one of them. Danny, who is the real name of Amigo the Devil, he, told me that he's been laughed at in the middle of his sets in bars, and he's been told, like, he's wasting his time, his music is trash, that, he's, the whole aesthetic is just weird and no one's ever going to like it. He said he used to live in his car and that he, would sometimes call his mom crying saying, I don't think this is worth it. And he had his first real break just like about a year or two ago, where suddenly people on social media started really taking to his music. I mean, he played Red Rocks. He opened for Trampled by Turtles last year. Still the most humble, nice guy. I have had the privilege of getting to talk to him every now and then. And then there's also the band Poor Man's Poison, who,
0: I love them.
1: from California, Ryan Hacker, he and the band have been going at it just about as long as we have. They were named Best Up-and-Coming Country Act in 2012 in this Nashville competition, and then nothing came of it. And they had a breakup just like Ponzer Kings did. We both had breakups that lasted about 3 years, decided to get back together just to make something that we wanted to do, just not worrying about what is popular. And they took off so hard just from a TikTok trend. I mean, I met the kid who started the TikTok trend. They dressed up as a plague doctor, and so, like, and it was a cosplay video which showed like a before and after, and it had that line, "I am the righteous hand of God," and like that struck a chord with everyone who saw it. I mean, they went from having like 40,000 monthly listeners on Spotify to 1.5 million in like 2 months. And now they're at like 2.5 million because they've had that video, that song has gone viral two more times, and then Feed the Machine is another one that's gone viral. I call it the revenge of the nerds because most of the people who really dig gothic country tend to be, on the more nerdy side. They like Dungeons and Dragons, they like cosplay, they like video games, or like Red Dead Redemption. And so we, country music has kind of always been aimed at the jock. And we wanted to make music that was aimed at the nerd. That's why we make a lot of music based on classic literature, because I love classical literature, and so I want to make country music about classic literature. People in Nashville told me that it's probably not going to do well, and I'm just like, that's fine. I just want to do it.
0: You are doing it. I love Cocytus. It's a great song. Speaking of your songwriting process, can you share a little more about that? About how your production and songwriting process has evolved over the years? I know you said you produce all your songs yourself. How was that learning curve?
1: Oh, it's hard. Oh, it's if you listen to our earlier songs, you can definitely see we just didn't know any of the even the basics of recording something well, because if you record something well, it's very easy to produce. The post-recording stuff is so much easier if you get a good take. If you get a bad take, it's impossible. And so we actually released an album and then took it down. We released an album called Bearstad a couple years ago. And the takes for those songs were so bad because the band was in the process of a soft breakup. Not just as the band, but everybody's girlfriends were like leaving them at the same time, so everybody was miserable. And we were trying to get all these songs recorded before I moved to Asia for work. I lived in Asia for 3 years when I was working, and so we were trying to get this album recorded before I did it. And it was just terrible. And it was so bad that eventually I thought, we got to take this down. We need to redo some of these songs. Our recording's not doing it justice. And so if you hear a song like Somewhere for Something, which went viral on Instagram, that was originally on Bearstad. And originally, it was boring. And we took it and we reworked it into something we're proud of. And it got 10,000 reels to use it in their videos. And so that's been really vindicating for us that we put in so much time and we've refused to give up. Because hiring a producer, it's a difficult thing. We've worked with producers before, but it's just really hard to find someone who perfectly lines up with our values and what we want a song to sound like. And in regards to writing music, Ben and I kind of go 50-50 when it comes to how we write. And so, like Cacaytus started off with me just messing around on my banjo. I've been playing banjo for about 13 years. And I don't play it like a normal banjo player because I never took lessons, but it is the one instrument that really spoke to me. I'm not very good at guitar, but I can play banjo. And so I was messing around with new chords. I like to learn new scales, and then once I get decent at those scales, I want to try to write a song with them. Normally, the song I write sounds bad, and so I don't show it to anybody. But with Cacaytus, that introduction banjo claw hammer style strumming, something about it just like wrote the song itself. Like as soon as that song starts, like I started strumming those chords, and as I started messing with it, the words just came to me, and I started getting these visions, if you will, of like these images, and I wanted to describe those images with the words. Now, that's not always how my songwriting goes, but with Cacaytus, it became clear over time, like, this is me trying to describe a depression spell, like, which I was in at the time. I've struggled with clinical depression my whole life, and I just thought, like, you know, the coldness of a depression spell feels something like Cacaytus, the frozen lake at the bottom of Dante's Inferno. And so the imagery kind of writes the melodies for me. And then Ben, who is an incredible musician, a very unique kind of musician, he always adds a dark touch to whatever it is that I'm writing. Because a lot of times the original song sounds more generic. And then he'll take it, like our song Ozark Gothic started off almost as an Irish folk song. When I wrote it, I wrote it like fast-paced with a penny whistle. And he's the one who took it and slowed it way down and made it ambient, and then I realized, like, yeah, this is what the song is meant to be. And sometimes he'll have, he struggles with writing lyrics. I have no problem. I have like 10 binders full of lyrics. It's just coming up with good melodies. And so sometimes he'll come up with a melody, he'll send it to me, and the lyrics just come to me. And we can write and record a song in one sitting, which is nice when there's two of you. When there's five of you, that's a lot harder. And just when you're in your 30s, it's hard to keep a group of musicians together because you got to try to survive. He and I both have full-time day jobs because just living off the road is becoming harder and harder. And I know so many musicians who just the anxiety that they're under all the time just to keep food on the table. Like I want to make sure that I don't do that to my family, that the food's always there so that I can focus on making the kind of music that I want to make.
0: I love that. I mean, it sounds like you and Ben are like the dynamic duo. I love that you sort of support each other in the things that you weren't as fantastic at and let your strengths shine. Speaking of Ozark Gothic, how has this like Ozark Mountain Appalachian music scene influenced your own musical development?
1: Oh, I would say that it's everything. I got interested in folk music when I was still a member of Race to Oviedo. I moved to the Ozarks. I'd always lived on the edge of the Ozarks, but closer to the city of St. Louis. And once I moved away from there when I was a teenager, it was like coming home for the very first time. The Ozark Mountains are a unique kind of place. They're an echo of Appalachia, I like to say, or we're cousins to Appalachia. Our cultures are very similar. Our music is very similar. Even our topography. If you walk around northern Arkansas, you'll feel like you're in Tennessee. And there's always a dark touch to Ozark folk music because the Ozarks have constantly been looked over by politicians, by culture. Until the show Ozark came out, nobody knew we were here. And I think that the music kind of has that lonely feeling to it. Everybody in the Ozarks loves each other, takes care of each other, but it's a place that it can be very destitute. A song like Ozark Gothic was inspired by my students when I first started teaching in the public school in rural Missouri. I was a young teacher, and I had students who were sleeping outside in the middle of the winter. They had parents who weren't checking in on them, except for maybe like once or twice a month. These were fifth graders who were sleeping outside in tents when it's 10 degrees outside with no coat. And I noticed that as they were graduating, the only students who really tended to find some sort of success would go off to the military, and then only about half of them would find some way out, and then others would just wash back in. And it was that or falling into fentanyl or meth. And so I wrote the song Ozark Gothic as kind of a mashing together of lots of true stories that I actually knew. And what's so interesting is when I released Ozark Gothic, I got multiple messages from former students, now adults, asking if the song was about them.
0: Wow.
1: And I told all of them yes. I said, it's about all you. Like, no, if no one can hear you in this, town of Wabalo, Missouri, where there's only 200 residents, like, I'll make sure they hear you.
0: I mean, I hear them. I didn't never realize that was what the song was about. I'm kind of like struck speechless by that. That's beautiful. And also like deeply, deeply haunting. I think I will admit I did not know the Ozarks existed for a very long time. Probably not until after, yeah, the Netflix show came around. And it's not fair that we've forgotten this entire section of our country. And its people.
1: Yeah. Sorry, go ahead.
0: No, continue.
1: I was just going to say that part of it is our fault as Ozarkians. A lot of Ozarkians don't want to be found. A lot of Ozarkians are very happy to live in a weird, timeless state. You'll go into some places and it will feel like it's the 1950s. They kind of want to be ignored by culture. The problem is then they don't get opportunity. And so there is that catch-22. Unless you embrace something of modernity, you're not going to be able to provide for yourself because the farms all get bought up by corporations. It's when the mines shut down that things really became destitute because everybody moved here to work in lead and tin mines. A lot of people moved from Appalachia from the coal mines to these mines. Well, then they shut them all down and people didn't really have any place to go. And so tourism is the next big thing. But a lot of people are scared of what tourism will do to the area. And I don't blame them because already Airbnb has come in and the price of property has quadrupled. A lot of people who've

0: in the Ozarks, our music, our culture, and yet some of my most viral videos are talking about traditions in the area. I get recognized all sorts of places. I was down on the Buffalo River kayaking because I love river rafting and kayaking, and people were shouting my name down on the river where we had no cell phone service, and it really struck me like we're doing something here, which we never planned to. There was never this grand idea to become some sort of icon of an area. It was just talking about what we knew.
1: I mean, I think that is the really cool thing about TikTok. I will let you know right now, I am from a tourist town. Tourism will ruin your property prices. It will not go away. And stuff will get gentrified really, really fast. And it's scary to watch. You've written a lot of very powerful songs. One of my favorites is a really recent release, I'll Be With You. You've dubbed this your anti-suicide song. Can you explain a little bit of motivation behind writing this song? Can we dive a little deeper into the lyrics?
0: Yeah, so I wrote this song, I think maybe 8 years ago.
1: Oh, wow.
0: And so this was after the soft breakup of Ponzer Kings. I was spending my first year in Indonesia, and I'd gotten to the Christmas season. And so Indonesia is a Muslim country full of incredibly friendly people, but it's very hard to be away from the Western world during the Christmas season because it's just one of the nicest times. People tend to be nicer to each other in that time. And in Indonesia, there's just nothing going on. Found myself alone on 21st floor in my studio apartment. Everybody I knew, all my coworkers, had all gone off to go see family for the holidays. And I just found myself sitting there in the dark. I would be sitting there, and the sun would come up, and the sun would come down, and I wouldn't have really moved much. I came to a point where I hadn't spoken a word aloud in like a week. And so when finally I had to like answer a call, my voice was croaking because I hadn't used it. And it was definitely the lowest I'd been. I'd had a lot of problems with the administration of my job. I hadn't realized how breakneck the Asian pace of work would be and how much would be expected of me. And there was just a lot of gaslighting going on from my boss, who was telling me I was the only person having these issues and, you know, threatening me that they would break my contract and take back all the earnings I'd made that year, which I'd already used to pay off some debts. And so I was in a really bad spot. And then Ben messaged me from the U.S. and he's like, man, I've been working on this instrumental. And he's like, I can't figure out any lyrics to write to it, but I figured you'd be able to. So that is the guitar part that you hear in I'll Be With You. And as it started playing, I just started singing to myself. And so the voice of that song is me singing to myself, essentially telling myself that things have not turned out well, but that doesn't mean that it's the end of all things. And when I say at the end, all I can really promise you is I'll be with you, that was a promise to my mom that I'd made. I had talked with her that Christmas, and she was extremely worried for me, for how depressed I was. And she just said, promise me that you'll still be with us tomorrow. And I said, no, it's the only thing I can promise, but I'll be here. And I thought maybe there's other people who feel that way. And perhaps I need to write a song that gives them that pep talk. Because there are plenty of anti-suicide songs, or at least songs that talk about the desire to commit suicide. But I wanted to make a song that like spoke to the person the same way it was speaking to me, and just say, I know that things haven't gone well, but if you end it, then you'll never give it a chance to get better. Like you never know what one more day would do. And so we had originally recorded that song and had never released it. I think we had put it on that Bearstadt album that we had recorded and then taken down. And so we've been piecing through songs in Bearstadt that we thought were important enough that they needed to be remade. And I'll Be With You was the last one from that group.

0: and it kind of went under the radar compared to some of our other songs because it's much more indie folk. It's not so much a dark kind of country song. It's much more upbeat because originally it was a slow, sad song, and Ben said, I want to make this song cut through that. He's like, I want to give it a rhythm that feels hopeful. So as they're listening to these sad lyrics, they know that there's something more. And he's like, I want the harmonies in it to make somebody feel like they can keep going. And I thought that's exactly what it needed. And so, yeah, it's a testament. It's hard to listen to be honest, because it puts me right back into that window in the 21st floor, just looking down over the city and thinking, like, I got nothing to live for. Like, this was the exciting thing that was supposed to be the thing that solved all my problems, and turns out the way to lies will follow you to every town. Mm-hmm. As the Avett Brothers say, they don't need an airplane to chase you down.
1: That's an interesting saying. My mom would, my mom, the way she puts it is, wherever you go, there you are.
0: Yep.
1: I mean, whatever it's worth, I really like the song, and I'm sure other people do too. I know quite a few thousand people like it on Spotify, at minimum. And it is important to have stuff like that out there, to let people know that they aren't alone, and more importantly, to let them know that at the end of the day, there's something out there that's worth it, something worth waiting for.
0: Yeah, I mean, with the band, we didn't have a sniff of success outside of our hometown until 2 years ago. I mean, on TikTok, I had about 100 followers for the first year. Couldn't get above 200 views. At that time, I was signed to Universal Records, and the guy, kind of my handler from Universal, just could tell me, keep posting, like, just keep posting. I know it's depressing now, but somebody's going to care eventually. You've got a good song. The song Anymore was the song that he was talking about. And he's like, you got a good song. It's going to reach someone. And then eventually, you know, now we have almost 300,000 followers on TikTok. We have 600,000 followers across all of our platforms, and something more than like 100 million views across Instagram, Facebook, mm-hmm. YouTube, and TikTok. And so he was right.
1: He was right. Coming into, like, talking about TikTok and social media, you note in your Spotify biography, and we've talked about it a lot here, has contributed to the significant growth in your listenership. How did you use Spotify, or not Spotify, how did you use social media as a business tool? How do you use it to market yourself? What are these videos you're posting?
0: It's kind of the main thing. As someone who works full-time, touring it's harder than it's ever been. I've got a lot of young friends who are touring years at a time, not coming home for anything longer than like a week, and they're not really making money. They're making just enough money to keep the tours going, which is something I didn't ever want to put my family. I didn't want to put my family into that situation where I said, you know, hopefully this works out so that we can eat next month. I always wanted to make sure food wasn't scarce, that I was able to provide the life that I really want them to have. I don't know who sang it, but I heard the lyrics, you know, dreams don't make for good dads. And so I've tried to find a balance in this, and TikTok, Instagram, Facebook, YouTube, they have given me this ability to reach out to the world from where I am. And so instead of having to come to people and beg them for their attention, I've sang in hundreds of rooms where people are just talking over me as I'm singing, and it makes me feel like there's no point. Like, for $20, I just get to try to scream over people just wanting to have a conversation, and I just kind of came to this conclusion, like, well, if they don't want to listen, like, why should I be ruining their night out? Mm-hmm. And so I stopped touring, and I kind of thought music was over, and TikTok had other ideas. And so I started making these videos where I started talking about independent country artists that I really liked. I realized that everybody that I met who said, I like every kind of music except for country, I could always guarantee they hadn't heard my five favorite artists, which were Colter Wall, Tyler Childers, Cody Jinks, Sturgill Simpson, and Zach Bryan at the time, before Zach Bryan just became the biggest star ever. He was still an unknown back then. And I'm like, I bet they haven't heard those artists. I bet if I show them these artists, they change their minds. And so I had no hit videos at all on TikTok. Felt like I was old and worn out, and I was only 28 at the time, and so things would be much worse now. But I just made a video saying, I don't think you hate country music. I think you just hate bad music, and all you've ever heard is bad music. But like, if you try these artists or maybe even my music, I think you'd like it. And that video got 2 million views. And then just started responding to comments people had made about various artists, and started making other videos. And then those videos got millions of views. And then somehow I found myself in a weird position where I was becoming famous not because of my music, but because of my platform. You know, Pawns or Kings became known as the guy who makes great music recommendations. And I started getting invites by major labels to start coming to shows and doing interviews with artists. And I went along with it for a year, and then I pumped the brakes and I said, sorry, this isn't what I want to do. Like, made me feel very ungrateful. Like, am I just blowing up an excellent opportunity to become important in the industry? But I just said, this isn't where my passion lays. I don't want to sit here listening to submissions from artists for, 10 hours a day trying to find gems. Some people really love that, and that's just, I like to make music, and I like to support acts that I think deserve it. And so through TikTok, I have made wonderful friends, and I've gotten to watch those friends blow up. Josh Malloy is one of them, who has, he was about at the same level as I was when we started talking to each other. He has 2.5 million monthly listeners on Spotify now. He's selling out shows, and it's a beautiful thing to watch and know that I played my tiny part by recommending his music to a wider audience. And coming to grips with that may be the biggest contribution I get to make to music, is helping some of these other guys like really amplify their careers, and coming to terms with how that's a beautiful thing too. And like, it doesn't mean that I'm owed kind of blowing up in my own music. It's instead, like, either the journey is worth it, or, for the, it's not just the definition, the destination. If the journey's not worth it, then don't do it. And so I have kind of scaled back the recommendation machine so that I can do more of my own music. But I will always pull out and support these friends whenever I can, because it's just great seeing artists not being a part of the big machine.
1: I think it's great, more important than that, seeing artists support each other so they don't need to be a part of the big machine to succeed. How can emerging artists use social media to grow themselves? I mean, I know you've talked about how you've used it in sort of an unconventional way. What are your recommendations? What are your tips?
0: Well, the big thing is that they have to figure out who they are, what makes them worth listening to. And that's a difficult thing to ask yourself, because everybody thinks they're worth listening to, and it's not always true. At first, I really think that my music probably wasn't worth listening to because it was so sloppily recorded. I got so many rejections, I realized I had to do something. Something had to change because it wasn't working. Either I had to upgrade how I was doing things, because if the music wasn't recorded to a certain level of quality, well, then no one was going to listen to it, no matter how good it was. Once I accepted that, things really started to take off. And Anymore was the first song that we really tried to professionally produce. And the original version of it, without Philip Bowen, the America's Got Talent fiddle star, on it, the original version where I'm just whistling, like, it only has three tracks because we didn't know how to produce anything else to major label quality if we had too many tracks. And so what I would tell artists is, first, you have to figure out who you are and what makes you unique. You can't just be coattail riding. There are 10,000 Zach Bryan copycats on TikTok right now. I've got no time for any of them. because they're coattail riders. There's nothing special about them. Their music is a carbon copy of another artist. It's not worth listening to. But I guarantee you, every one of those artists has a real, unique sound inside them somewhere that they gotta find. So it's not just that they're a shill who's never gonna go anywhere. It's that they need to get over their hero worship, and they need to start to figure out what is truly unique about them. What's their angle? Because social media is a depressing popularity competition, and you lose way more than you win, even when you're successful. I lose more than I win. My hit videos are dwarfed by my fail videos. But you eventually get to a point where you build a fan base of people who care about you as a person and you care about them. You got to learn people's names. You got to remember things about them so that they know that they're a part of your tribe. You don't need to have millions of monthly listeners. Just a couple hundred dedicated fans can really make a career for you. And people are looking for that genuine connection. They don't want these celebrities who feel like they're high up on a pedestal far away. They want to feel like you're a real person, who cares about them, who makes music that they can relate to. And so there are some people who are just desperately searching for that. And you can be that artist who makes that music for them, but you have to be willing to constantly be working at it. Social media is hard work. I get off my day job and I spend 4 or 5 hours a day just looking at other videos, seeing what works for them, reading comments, even though a lot of them will be very mean comments, because no matter how successful you are, there are psychos out there who just want to tear you down. They don't care. They haven't even listened to your music. They're just there to be mean. I've had death threats from people I've never met, people who I haven't even argued with. I had one person make 21 different TikTok accounts because they kept getting banned for hate speech so that they could keep going at me. And every single one of them was named Ponzer King Sucks. Ponzer King Sucks. 1, 2, 3, 4, all the way through 21.
1: That's so
0: And
1: creative.
0: never even had a comment, like never even had a comment war with the guy. He just saw my videos one day and said, "Hate that guy. That guy, it would be better if that guy did not exist in the world, and I need to let him know." I don't take it personally because I think these people are just probably very unwell. I think they're people who are probably not happy in their life and they're looking for a scapegoat. But artists need to be prepared for that kind of stuff. It'll bury you. My first viral video, when a video gets shown to millions of people, it's going to be shown to a lot of crazy people too. And you have to be able to figure out where to draw that line. I didn't sleep for like 2 days after my first video went viral because I didn't know what was happening. People were recognizing me in the street. Like, that was very weird. It never happened to me before in my life. And so, in the end, artists have to figure out whether that's something they want, truly want. And if it is, they're going to have to be ready to fail 100 times before they have that one success. But that one success will make all 100 fails worth it. When I look at musicians who have had hit videos, they normally have something at least 20 to 50 failure videos before it. And then they have that one that hits a couple million. Suddenly they have hundreds of thousands of new listeners on Spotify, and it changes everything forever. And so it's a hard game, and it takes a ton of effort. And you will never get to a point ever where you just get to hand the reins over to a label and they'll do everything for you. Well, days are gone. If you hate social media and you can't ever see yourself participating in it, I wouldn't do it then. I would just have fun playing local venues, and don't just become one of those insufferable independent artists on Twitter who just complains constantly about how hard everything is and how you never got your break or whatever. Like, you don't get a break, you got to make the break.
1: Well, I feel like I've answered my own question now, but have you run into any pitfalls while using social media to market your band?
0: Oh yeah. I mean, on top of just the crazy people, it's a big mental strain because the hardest part about going viral is when it's over. And it will be over. you get that initial high, you're getting millions of views, you may be having those negative interactions, but you're also having thousands of positive interactions, lots of people discovering you, loving what they hear, but it eventually ends. And sadly, as TikTok gets older, the end comes quicker because there's more competition than there's ever been. And TikTok's not fair. It isn't. Anyone who tells you TikTok is fair, is probably shilling some money from them or just trying to sell a course. It's not fair, and it's been getting less fair with time. Each year, it gets harder to blow up on TikTok, and they've made it that way on purpose. I was actually just explaining this in one of my courses I teach today, kind of about how the promise of the algorithm was a false one. It was a honeypot. So they hook all these content creators into coming to the platform with promises of the easiest promotion you've ever done. And at first, it's true. You get millions of views for free, stuff that advertisers could never dream of handing to you. But it gets cut off eventually. If you're doing really well, you'll go through these dry spells where you could be making the same kind of quality content, but it doesn't go anywhere because TikTok has moved on. They're trying to convince content creators to stay. So they give them a little bit of virality, then they take it away and they give it to someone else. But now they're being more blatant. With the TikTok shop being added, that's like another
1: There's a
0: 30% of
1: shop.
0: people's For You page, the TikTok shop.
1: I did not know this. I'm not on TikTok, which is probably a good thing I'm
0: Oh,
1: realizing.
0: God bless you. Yeah, you chose right. I would say, 'cause so the TikTok shop is, in my opinion, I think it's what TikTok has always planned to do. What it is it's basically like Amazon independent sales or Temu. It's these drop shipping intermediary companies will contact you, asking you if you want to shill their product on TikTok. And if you do so, they will boost the amount of views you get. And so the problem is if you get an artificial boost, that's natural views not going to the rightful videos the algorithm would show them. I would estimate now that 60% of people's For You page is bought and paid for now, which is, it's insufferable. I mean, when I turn on the app, the first 10 videos I see are paid ads. I don't want those. I don't like useless plastic garbage. I don't sell anything on TikTok shop because the products are inferior, and I'm never going to shill things no matter how much money they offer. And so it's not fair. And so a lot of artists are really down right now. I was talking to my distributor not too long ago, and they're like, every single artist is saying the same thing, man. TikTok is not playing ball. Unless you join the TikTok shop, you're kind of actively losing out on a lot of views. And so the pitfall is you have those highs where you think you're about to make it. You think that things are going to be fixed. And then you're right back where you were. I mean, I went hugely viral on Facebook and Instagram last year. Something like 100,000 reels using our song anymore between Facebook and Instagram. Labels calling me, all these conversations with managers and merch companies who want to sell, our likeness. And it really felt like financially things were finally going to be okay. Well, here I am working my same day job without anything really changing a year later. It comes and it goes. And you have to be able to endure when it goes. And I think for a lot of artists, that's when they drop out because they're like, I got to do it again. Yep, again and again and again. We are currently having our third viral song on the Meta platforms. Just started going viral this morning, actually. We have a cover of Fleetwood Mac's Landslide that.
1: That was my favorite one that you did on your covers. That's funny.
0: And so, yeah, it got like 600 videos just today. And so it's on the trending board for Instagram. And this is the third time it's happened to us. Don't expect any big record deal or anything to come of it because I know better now. It's the third time this has happened. I've learned just to be grateful that it's happening. Enjoy the ride. Thank the people who make it possible. try to give back to those people however I can, and just realize, like, if this is all I ever got and it never got any better than this, that'd be all right. That's way better than I could have dreamed.
1: I think this might be weird. This, I feel like, almost is a metaphor for the, like, Ozark culture, if you will. Like,
0: Yeah.
1: I don't know. I really hear what you're saying, and it's really interesting to me. As we're, like, running up into the end of the random show, do you have any, like, last advice, any bits of information or knowledge you wish to impart? I mean, I could listen to you talk for another 2 hours about this because it's fascinating.
0: I would say that with the way that media works right now, social media isn't very social anymore. It's a promotion platform for people to promote themselves and their brands, and it's sometimes I feel like I'm stuck in the movie RoboCop, which is like the ultra late stage capitalist world where everything is just a shilled product. Just remember that social media isn't real life, and that there's good and beautiful things out there, and sometimes putting down the phone, which makes me sound like a disgruntled boomer or whatever, but I've just found, as someone who's found social media success, when I put the phone down for a few days, I go down into the hollers in northern Arkansas, where there is no cell phone service at all, because it's below sea level, down in between the mountains. And I just remember that there's just so many beautiful things to live for. There's so much meaning in the world. But when we're glued to these apps, it just constantly shows us the things that make us anxious, the things that make us sad and upset. And so many young people I meet are truly convinced that the world is hopeless, there's nothing to live for, that everything is bad. And it's just not true. That self-worth isn't going to come from likes and views. Followers aren't fans. Followers aren't friends. You gotta just remember real life and how, if you can make social media work for you to improve your real life, do it. I mean, I'm doing it, and it's helped me quite a bit. But the moment I start feeling like it's grabbing from my heart, I gotta cut it off. I can't let it sink its way into my heart. If I had to delete it all tomorrow, I still have a great life that I'll be living till the end of my days here in the Ozarks, and I wouldn't regret it once. And so that's my advice to people who are trying to weave their way through things like TikTok or Instagram. Like, in the end, it's all going to go away. It's not going to be here forever, so don't put all your eggs in that.
1: I think that's really sage advice, and that's definitely something I'll be taking to heart, and I hope all of you listening do too. Ponds are Kings is who we just heard from today, and they call the Ozark Mountains of Southern Missouri home. They are the band to watch with their powerful gothic folk, dark country sound. I am so excited to see them take the world by storm. Thank you so much for being here today and joining us. I really, really appreciate it.
0: Thank you so much for having us and giving me a place to ramble.
1: We love to hear the rambling. We're going to close out with He Doesn't Know Why, a cover of a Fleet Foxes song done by Ponds are Kings, one of my favorite covers they've done. But before we do that, I'd like to remind you all folks that the views, thoughts, and opinions expressed in this program do not represent or reflect KUCI, its management, or the University of California Board of Regents. And you just heard The Random Show coming to you live from KUCI 88.9 FM in Irvine, California. 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

The opinions expressed on this show do not necessarily represent those of the management of KUCI or the UC Board of Regents. For more information about this show, go to kuci.org.

Good morning. You are listening to KUCI 88.9 FM in Irvine. I'm Janine. This is Get the Funk Out. Really excited about today's show, and I'm trying something very different. I have a band calling in from Newport, South Wales. We're doing this on Zoom, if all goes well. The Nanas are an all-female punk alt-rock collective from Newport, South Wales. Six women in their 50s and 60s who met at a punk workshop. Four members, Anne-Marie, Claire, Jade, and Becky, are going to call into our studios. If you go to the show blog, getthefunkoutshow.kuci.org, you can learn more about them. I'm going to put some of their music back on, and we'll see how this goes. 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

All right, that was Harness the Darkness, and hopefully this is going to go well. We're doing this on Zoom with the Nanas. Stand by. Can you hear me? Let me make sure I got this. All right. You know what we'll do? Can you hear me, ladies? Okay, hold on. I'm going to get this going. All right. You know what I'll do? I'll put some music on till I get this going. Can you hear me, ladies? Hi. Unmute. Can you hear me? You can hear me. Okay. I cannot hear you. Can you say something? Okay. Let's see. We got to get this audio coming into if you're just tuning in and wondering what is going on, I've got the Nanas calling in from South Wales. So I'll put another of their songs on and let's get this going. All right, stand by, ladies.

0: Can you hear me, ladies?
1: Yeah.
0: I did it. I figured out what was going on. Thank you for your patience.
2: No problem. Hi, Janine.
0: Hi. So nice to connect with all of you.
2: Yeah, and you. Thanks for inviting us on.
0: So as you can tell, this is my first doing Zoom. Normally people just call in. This is great, though. I prefer this. This is awesome. Yeah. So let's get started. Could you each introduce yourselves? Maybe I'll, whoever wants to start first, go ahead.
3: Okay, I don't know.
0: All right, Anne-Marie.
4: Hi, I'm Anne-Marie. I think there's just Claire and myself here at the moment. Okay. I'm not sure if Jade or Becky have been able to join through the link yet. So we just need to check if they're in the waiting room or something.
0: Hi,
4: I'm Anne-Marie in South Wales. I play bass and sing and write songs.
0: Awesome.
4: With Nanas, yeah.
0: Fantastic. And Claire, how about you?
5: Yeah, hi, I'm Claire. I play the guitar. I do a little bit of singing as well. Just starting to write songs.
0: Awesome.
5: That's me.
0: Awesome. So no one else is in the waiting room right now, but as I see them come in, I will have them join us.
4: I'm just going to message them.
0: Okay, great. While you're messaging, I'll ask Claire. So how did this band Nanas come to be?
5: So, well, it started for me because my my husband saw a poster in town which was advertising free punk workshops for women over 50.
0: Okay.
5: And he thought, well, that would be of interest to Claire. I'm sure it will. So I was like, yeah, I'm definitely going to go
0: down
5: and do that. So
0: yeah.
5: Loads of fun. So I didn't play an instrument or anything. Experience. Yeah, but that's the thing. You can just, you know, the thing was, you don't have to play an instrument. You don't need to know anything beforehand. Just come along. Some people in the band do play, you know, they played previously.
0: Yes.
5: Some people have performed previously.
0: Okay.
5: I went along to the workshop, and each week it would be on a Sunday afternoon in a very sort of hardcore punk venue called The Cab in Newport.
0: Mm-hmm.
5: And each week would be a different mentor leading a workshop about, say, bass 1 week, guitar the next week.
0: Very cool.
5: So we went to the workshops, we met at the workshops, and then at the end of it, we decided to form a band. So that's how it started.
0: Claire, I love that you said that no one needed to know how to play anything, because it's one thing to go in, and I interviewed this band a long time ago called the My Dolls, and I was told by Judy Davids, one of the key musicians, we only knew three chords. So I love that your husband's like, yeah, join this band or this opportunity, and you didn't know how to play. That's so cool.
5: To be fair, I did buy a guitar when I was in my 20s, and I thought, right, I'm definitely going to learn. As with many of my other hobbies, it sort of went by the wayside.
0: Right.
5: So I think maybe I did know two or three chords, but just played them very badly.
0: Yes.
5: So I still know about three chords, and I just play them with a little bit more oomph.
0: A bit more oomph. That's so funny.
5: Yeah.
0: Thank you for that. And Anne-Marie, what about you? Tell me about your background and how you connected with this workshop.
4: So I think I've always, you know, watched music, been around music, and lots of people in my family played music. And I'd been in choirs and things like that. And when I was young, I'd played the violin for a bit and the recorder, as people may do when they're in school. And then I just was visiting my mum. My mum's in a care home. And I thought, what am I going to do to make these Sunday afternoons a bit more fun?
0: Mm-hmm.
4: And I could see these free workshops advertised, and it said, you know, are you over 50? Doesn't matter if you can play or not play. So I ended up just drifting in there and really liking the bass, to be honest with you. I've tried playing the guitar in the past, didn't get very far with that.
0: Mm-hmm.
4: I think the great thing about punk music in particular is that, you know, part of the charm is the chaos, I think. And also lots of our songs are still three chords. In fact, two of them are two chords. In fact, behind one of Marega's songs, I play E literally all the way through. So just tell your listeners that if they can play E.
0: I'm going to come audition because I play guitar. I can play more than three chords.
4: Okay. So if you can play E, A, and G or E, G, and A the other way around, you'll be fine with a few of the chords.
0: That
4: you'll be
0: is
4: fine
0: so
4: with
0: funny.
4: Some of our songs. Yeah.
0: So if I come and visit, I can crash your band maybe for a song.
4: Yeah.
0: Very cool.
5: Definitely.
4: Definitely.
0: Now, did you both have artists that you, punk bands that you just loved listening to growing up?
4: Well, certainly for me, because I'm older than Claire, I'm 61 now, so that I was young but still able to get into some of the big punk band, you know, concerts and gigs as they kind of happened around, you know, certainly the late 70s and 1980, that sort of time. And yes, we all absolutely idolised Polystyrene from the X-Ray Specs. And there's a band from the north called Penetration. They had a female kind of lead, bands like the Rosillos. And then, of course, we looked over to America and you had all those people that we knew about. So we all loved Patti Smith, Chrissie Hynde, Blondie, all of your women as well. And of course, forever there's been these amazing women that we can look up to. And, you know, we had the Slits, we had the Raincoats, we had all these other women that we could just admire, adore, and just kind of want to be, really. You know?
0: Yes. I have to tell you both. So I've had this show, which is called Get the Funk Out, since 2011, and I thought, what better way to get out of a funk, you know, midlife or whenever in your life, than to have the Nanas on. But I wish I had, I don't know how long you've been a band, but I had a show years ago called Moms Rock the House. You would both be perfect. And it was great. All women artists and from all over. And so that's why when I heard about you, I thought, I gotta have them on. So are you surprised that people were like, oh, women in their 50s and 60s playing punk music? To me, I'm like, yeah, so. I mean, meaning that it shouldn't be like that, right?
4: You're absolutely right. In the, you know, we've always been there. Mm-hmm. It's just we've never had the coverage, I think, and things like that, you know. So there are amazing female bands out there, you know. We just came over to America actually in May with Loud Women. Cassie Fox is a woman who lives in Brighton, I think, in the south of England, and she heads this Loud Women organization, and they now have, you know, festivals all over the world. And they did a Loud Women New York festival, and we came over, and with 11 bands, we kind of really had a great time in Brooklyn in May. So,
0: awesome.
4: And all the bands were either female fronted or mainly female or LGBT, you know, bands. Yeah.
0: That's great. So Claire, let's jump to you. What does your family and community think of you being in the Nanas, and how long have you been in the Nanas?
5: Well, this band sort of started as the Nanas last March, so it's not that long at all. And we did our first gig in Amory's Garden in July for her birthday last year. So we're not going long at all. My family think it's great. Yeah, I've got 16-year-old twin daughters. And they think it's really, really good fun.
0: Definitely cool. The cool mom.
5: Yeah, we did ask them the other day how they felt about it. And someone was saying, are you excited? And one of them said, oh, yeah, definitely. But yeah, mum's quite calm about it. So we're quite calm about it.
0: That's cool.
5: I'm not calm inside.
0: That's cool. Do you both have a lot of gigs lined up for the summer?
4: Well, what we're trying to do is not gig every weekend, because like Claire said, she's got girls doing exams at the moment, or we all have work or caring responsibilities or other lives going on, you know. So we've been really lucky in that we've got places on some really good festivals, some local ones, some community ones, and also some slightly bigger ones. So we're going up to Blackpool, for example, to the, I think it might be the biggest punk festival in the world, Rebellion, it's called. And we're going up there for 4 days. And amazingly, lots of people, you know, that are now actually getting so much older as well. But whoever's left of the late greats in punk, you know, will be there over those 4 days.
0: So
4: and
0: cool.
4: We're on Rebellion introducing stage on the Saturday afternoon.
0: Amazing.
4: We're playing the pavilion in the Winter Gardens up there, so it'd be quite a big crowd there.
0: Mm-hmm.
4: And we're also playing another big festival down in Devon called Beautiful Days, with Madness are there, the Levelers are there, Super Furry Animals are there, all sorts of people. So
0: awesome, awesome. And Jade is connecting with us right now.
4: Oh, so great, because she's, we call her the adopted grandkid, really, because we had a drummer before called Nina.
0: Okay.
4: Who Nina was 65. And of course, playing punk when you're 65 is pretty hard going, especially on the drums.
0: Oh,
4: you
0: sure.
4: know, some of our songs are, you know, as fast as the Ramones, for example, stuff like that. So you're playing maybe 165 whatever beats a minute. So it was a real physical workout.
0: Mm.
4: And for Nina, she was doing boxing classes, all sorts of things to keep her upper body strength strong and fit. But actually, it was really so flat out. She's now decided that she wants to come along with us and get the crowd going. So Nina often brings her maracas along and she'll be at the crowd and dancing. And we found Jade, and Jade's just become the heartbeat of the band, really. So I hope she does join us, because she's fantastic with technology, which, of course, when you're our age, is like, thank goodness I'm out, someone can do social media and all this kind of stuff that we have to now do. And she just casts different eyes and introduces us to new bands, you know. And Claire's also really good at telling us about new music, aren't you, Claire? You follow lots of new bands.
5: I try to. Yeah, I'm sort of a new punk. You like all
0: a
5: that
0: new punk. So let's bring Jade on to the conversation. Hi, Jade.
1: Hello. Sorry about that.
0: That's
1: my phone
0: fine.
1: Was not playing game.
0: No problem. No problem. So tell me about how you heard about this band and your background with punk music, or just as a musician.
1: So my background as a musician will go with that very first. I've been playing now, it'll be 19 years in September.
0: Awesome.
1: So since I was a kid.
0: Mm-hmm.
1: And my music taste predominantly is more the rock and metal scene.
0: Okay.
1: But it goes very hand in hand, I think, with the punk.
0: Yes.
1: You know, and like, especially like attire and stuff like that, they work very close together.
0: Very cool.
1: And then with these guys, I actually, I practice at the same studio as these guys and below them.
0: Oh.
1: And they were in need of a drummer, and the guy who owns it recommended me to these guys, and also messaged me on Facebook, actually, saying, you know, this is Anne-Marie's mobile number.
0: Mm-hmm.
1: Here's the video for 60 Lies. They're in a need of a drummer. Have a listen and see what you think.
0: Fantastic.
1: And I think it took me maybe 2 weeks before I reached out to Anne-Marie and dropped her a text message. And then literally within like 5 minutes, she's calling me. I'm like, oh, okay.
0: That's so funny. She's like, when are you playing with us?
4: Yeah.
0: And Jade, what has the response felt like for people hearing about, you know, the Nanas online, in person? What has this experience been like for you?
1: It's been like no other band that I've played in. I mean, I've been in the original scene for like 6 or 7 years before the Nanas.
0: Mm-hmm.
1: And it's, yeah, this is just completely a different vibe and feel, not just with the guys in the band, but just how as a band they're being, I should say we, really, I am part of the band.
0: Yeah,
1: we are being received.
0: Mm-hmm.
1: And everyone's just been so lovely and just so supportive and really gotten on board and behind what we're trying to do,
0: mm-hmm.
1: and what kind of message we're trying to give across to everyone else. And it's been really lovely, you know, the words, especially like after shows.
0: Mm-hmm.
1: I know we played a show here in Wales at the Cab, and we just finished and people started chanting, Nanas, Nanas.
0: Ah,
1: like
0: great.
1: That's just such a nice feeling,
0: yes.
1: you know, to have after a show, because it's completely unexpected as well.
0: Absolutely. Tell me about that message. You said there's a message that you want people to get.
1: The message is really that it don't matter what age you are, you know, music is, it's a language that everybody understands. Doesn't matter what spoken language it's in, but from a soul language, everyone understands it. And it doesn't matter how old you are or how young you are, if you have a dream to go and chase it, to go do it,
0: yes,
1: the only person that stops you is yourself.
0: Yes. Yeah, I love that. And earlier, Claire and Anne-Marie were saying, we only knew a few chords, or we didn't really know much of anything. What was your perception of that? Like, hey, we're going to make this work.
1: I think for me, maybe it was a little bit, not frustrating, but a little bit harder for me at first, because I had to slow down and remember, wait, these guys are, you know, are going to need a little bit maybe longer on a song, or we got to do it slow and then build it up.
0: Yes.
1: I was so used to going into a studio and just laying things down and practicing it for a week solid, and there you go, there's an EP. These guys, you know, because, and this goes back to my previous statement, it has nothing to do with age, it's just because they're such new in doing this.
0: Yes.
1: And then it was like, I remember where I was when I first started drumming, and it was exactly the same. I was exactly the same. So I'm kind of like, oh, it's like looking back a little bit, and like, oh, these guys remind me of myself.
0: Yes. Okay, so
1: just in a different scenario,
0: which is a beautiful thing that you shared, and says a lot for the three of you and the whole band, of that you're empathetic, you're patient. It says a lot about you as a person, Jade. And I love this. I love how you've all grown together. Where would you like to see this go? Maybe we'll jump back to Anne-Marie first.
4: Well, that's really interesting, because at the moment we haven't spent much time looking at our much wider vision. And I think we've all got slightly different ones, and we all get something very different out of it. And with four of us currently writing songs, and they're about incredibly different things, you know. So Claire's got a song about the menopause, which, of course, women all over the world are kind of relating to, and things like that. And then I, you know, I talk a lot about things that wind me up, things that really frustrate me, things that I observe. So I might talk, I might be singing about recycling one minute, or how much my mum's got a paved to be in a care home another minute, you know. And my latest one's about the fact that men, when they chat you up when you're older, say things like, I bet you used to be beautiful once, and they think it's a compliment, you know, or I bet you were lovely back in the day, stuff like that. And you think, what? So where am I now? You know, so where am I now? And they generally think and can't
0: Ridiculous.
4: See that that's not okay. So my latest song is called Be Beautiful, because it's about that chat up line, basically. And Claire can tell you about it a bit. Claire's latest song is about the fact that, you know, all of us are all kind of listening to people all saying they're being diagnosed with ADHD, you know, or some neurodiversity. And
5: it's to do with like being menopausal, like ADHD and kind of perimenopause. Sorry, Anne-Marie, interrupted you then.
4: No, it's your song. Please do.
5: Yeah, so it's just about, you know, the kind of symptoms that can be brought on by perimenopause. And I'd experienced very much kind of ADHD symptoms, which I think is mainly hormonal.
0: Yes.
5: But you're still experiencing those symptoms. So it's, it's just about that, really.
4: So, and I think I could relate to it, because I'm still working in mental health services. I'm still working as a nurse in the NHS. And I think we've got an 8-year waiting list for people to get that diagnosis in the NHS at the moment, you know, because, of course, times have changed. Things that we just thought, you know, when we were younger, I'm a bit agitated, or I'm a bit nervous, or I'm a bit wound up. Now people have labels for those sorts of things, you know, and it's really interesting. You know, speaking to my kids about being 61 and never having taken medication for stuff that people now take medication for, stuff like that, you know.
0: Well, would you say that being in a band, I'm sure for all three of you, really helps your mental health?
4: Oh, it's better than therapy. We did some vocal workshops in Newport, and some of the women there had really, really terrible backgrounds, or been, you know, experienced all sorts of things in life. And they were able to really process or sing and kind of get their voice out and get angry. And some of the women in the room said they'd never ever been able to feel anger or access that part of themselves. So definitely yes. Yeah. I think songwriting is a great way of channeling all sorts of really strong feelings in a palatable way. So incredibly therapeutic, yeah. Fantastic. And also reassuring as you get older, you know, you think, oh, I can't do that, I can't remember that song, or mm-hmm. gosh, what were the chords for that? And then you're very reassured when all of a sudden you can, you know, it's like I can learn new information, I can coordinate my hands, you know, or whatever I'm thinking.
0: Yes, yeah. And this will keep your mind active, you know, that mental fitness.
4: Yeah.
0: Jade, what about you? Tell me about the power of music in your life. We have about 5 more minutes, by the way.
1: I'd have to agree. Music is such a powerful feeling, and for a person, especially going on with, you know, Anne-Marie's words, especially playing the drums, I find it quite a primal thing, being a drummer.
0: Sure.
1: You know, because you can literally physically take your anger out on something legally.
0: Yes.
1: As I always say, you know, I don't play drums, I just beat the hell out of them for 45 minutes.
0: You're just wailing on them.
1: You know, so yeah. So, you know, it's a little bit, I think, a bit more again than just singing or writing lyrics. I actually physically get a beat my anger out or something. And
0: definitely,
1: for me, if it wasn't for drums and music, you know, I probably wouldn't be here as a person. So mm-hmm. yeah, it's a huge thing in my life, music.
0: Fantastic. So we just have a couple more minutes. Do you have a website you want to tell people about, for people to listen to your music, anything you want to share?
1: So we don't have a website yet. Okay. I am actually in the middle of building one for us. So as soon as it's out, I will
0: just
1: email you the link.
0: Okay.
1: But for everything else, we are on Instagram.
0: Okay.
1: And I believe it's the Nana's.
4: At the Nana's Band. We're at the Nana's Band.
0: The Nana's Band. Okay. And I'll put that up on the show page, which is getthefunkoutshow.kuci.org. You know, I'd love to do this again if you're game.
1: And if anyone would like any merch or anything at the moment, it's up on Bandcamp.
0: Okay.
1: And music, we are also on iTunes, Spotify, and YouTube. So there's a plethora of different places.
4: And our EP, Claire, named, and it's called Nanifesto. So, you know, please look out for that.
0: I will say this. So I started playing guitar when I was 10, and I broke up with it like a relationship, off and on and off and on. And I'm back to playing, but I'm only like playing in my bedroom. I was in a band years ago, and I often think, oh, I'm not good enough to be in a band. And I think that's such

0: EAG.
1: Yeah.
0: Whatever. Jade, yeah. Jade, send me the cords. Anyone, send me cords.
2: There are a lot of groups that are springing up around the world as well now, it seems.
0: Awesome.
2: We're hearing about other groups that are starting to sort of teach workshops to women as well.
0: Good.
2: We've heard the DJ in Alaska. We've heard from Loud Women. They're starting their own in London, and we've got some other ones starting in Bristol.
0: Well, this could be like one of those cures for menopause, right, or perimenopause.
1: Join a band,
0: give an instrument, anything. So we do have to wrap up, but again, I'd love to have you do this again. And if you ever have a gig again, I know you're in New York, but I'm in California, but I'd love to even connect with you online. That'd be awesome.
2: That'd be great. Thank you so much.
0: Been fantastic.
1: Hopefully we'll get to California and see you there. Let's think like that.
0: If not, I'll just come online and GM with you.
1: Yeah. And come to Wales.
0: That would be amazing. I've never
1: Please
0: been.
1: Do.
0: That'd be amazing. Thank
1: we
0: you.
1: We got the first Loud Women Festival in Wales on the 3rd of October, so that might tempt you.
0: All right.
1: And there's other American bands coming to that.
0: Really? Okay.
1: Yeah.
0: All right.
1: Okay.
0: Send me the link and all the details, all right?
1: Okay.
0: All right.
3: We'll do.
0: Be well. Anne-Marie, Claire, Jade, thank you so much. Be well. Bye.
3: Thank you.
0: Bye. Be well. Bye. That was the Nanas calling in live from South Wales, Newport, South Wales. And if you missed any part of it, I will have it up as a podcast within an hour after I wrap. We'll take a little break, and then we'll be back with NAMI OC CEO, and I'll share details on that in just a bit. 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

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I'm Janine. This is Get the Funk Out. If you were on the first half of the show, thanks for tuning in. I had a great conversation with the band The Nanas, and if you missed any part of this and you want to know more about the band, everything is on the show blog. 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Standing by

0: to join me on the second half is Amy Durham, CEO of NAMI Orange County, and she is joining us now. Good morning, Amy.
1: Good morning. How are you?
0: Good. I'm so happy to have you on the show.
1: Thank you. Thanks for having me.
0: My pleasure. I am very familiar with NAMI OC. A while ago, I did a workshop. It was like speed friending and all these different activities to get people in conversation. Mm-hmm. But also it was on the podcast, Anxiety Sucks, which is a fantastic podcast.
1: Yes, I know. Yeah, it's been great. We've really enjoyed doing the Anxiety Sucks.
0: Yeah. And do you rotate your hosts or do you have a consistent person?
1: So, yeah, we have had a few different hosts, mm-hmm. Kind of changing it up. We switched to a format a couple of years back that it was more for a younger audience.
0: Yes.
1: But now we've kind of morphed it because we had two podcasts, but we just stuck with the one. Mm-hmm. So now it's really all-encompassing, and we're right now putting together a slot of guests for the upcoming season.
0: It's fantastic. So tell me about your role as CEO at NAMI Orange County.
1: So, I just do my best to get the word out about mental health and making sure that people have the services that they need, and help them with some navigation. And then, you know, I do the day-to-day operations, the unfun stuff. But, you know, we are really, thankful that we can help the Orange County community anytime that we can.
0: That's fantastic. Now, for people that don't know what NAMI is, can you give some details?
1: Yeah, so it's a mouthful. It's the National Alliance on Mental Illness, and we are the Orange County affiliate. So if you do not live in Orange County, you probably can find a NAMI affiliate nearby you. There is, all 50 states have a NAMI state affiliate, and then some states like California have, I think we're at 52 affiliates throughout the state. So there's probably one that's local. But what we do is education, support, and advocacy for mental health. We started in 1980. Mm-hmm. It was a group of family members that were part of that their loved ones were in a local mental health hospital.
0: Okay.
1: And visiting day was Sunday. That's the only day you could go and visit your loved one with a mental health condition. Can you imagine?
0: Oh, no.
1: But they found comfort in one another because of their lived experience. And so this group of family members decided to help people on their journey as they were really beginning their mental health journey. Mm-hmm. And they found a program called Family to Family that was created in Virginia by NAMI, and we became a NAMI affiliate. So we provide education, perspective of lived experience. We're not medical.
0: Yeah.
1: But we really can help, especially when you're starting to struggle. It's so complicated. The mental health system is so complicated.
0: Yes.
1: And so just having a little bit of perspective of how someone else did it helps.
0: Yes.
1: And we kind of cut through all the stigma because we're people that have done it before.
0: Definitely.
1: Because a lot of people don't like to talk about mental health.
0: That's right. There's still stigma. Yeah. I was fortunate, Amy, to go to D.C. in May. I received a mental health in the workplace fellowship, a journalism fellowship with the National Press Foundation. And we're looking at workplace mental health, and there's still stigma. There's still stigma. It's so hard to believe. But there is change, which is hopeful. Mm-hmm. But, there's so much work to be done. Do you feel like the pandemic shined a light that we already had a crisis?
1: You know, I think it did. People are a lot more open to talking about it. I think that a lot of mental health issues came out of the pandemic, unfortunately.
0: Right.
1: And that has kind of helped branch out, even within businesses. And, NAMI Orange County has lost quite a bit of funding just due to, some of the different policy changes. And one of the areas that we're starting to focus on more and more is the business community and how we can support employees, employers, and really, in the end, have better outcomes when you are more sensitive to mental health.
0: Yes. Now, you have a lot of programs on your website. I want to direct listeners, if you're just tuning in, we're speaking with NAMI OC CEO, Amy Durham. And if you go to NAMIOC.org, give us just a general overview. There's a lot of different things here. But we've got the warm line. So if people need support, they can call the number on their screen. It just went away from my screen. You have all kinds of things. Go ahead.
1: Yeah. So like I mentioned before, NAMI National has several different programs, educational programs to help people that are within their mental health journey. So say it is a family member. Well, how do you care for someone with a mental health condition?
0: Sure.
1: That's what that program teaches you. Then we have peer-to-peer, which is for an individual that has a diagnosis and living their best life with a diagnosis. So those educational programs, along with several others, are on our website if you're interested in those. We do have the warm line. So a warm line is different than a hotline. So it's not necessarily if you're in crisis, 988 is your best option if you're in crisis to give them a call.
0: Okay.
1: But if you are just maybe you just didn't talk to a lot of people during the day, maybe you stayed in bed all day, maybe you just want some connection, or maybe you're worried about something, maybe you've got some anxiety, you can call the warm line and someone with lived experience will answer that call and be able to, you know, just talk with you. Non-judgmental, just listening, and hopefully in the end you'll end up feeling a lot better. And maybe we even save people from actually going into crisis. So
0: it's fantastic. That
1: is really what that line is for. It's for support. We're open now from 12 to 12.
0: Okay.
1: And it has become a volunteer line. So everyone that's answering the phones are volunteers. They're well trained, but they are volunteers.
0: Yes.
1: So, so if you're interested in volunteering, you can get it. You can go to our website and sign up as a volunteer as well.
0: Okay. NAMI Walks coming up November 15th, Angel Stadium. I've been to this event. It's fantastic. Could you paint the picture for what people can expect?
1: Yeah. So here in Orange County, it is the largest stigma reduction walk. It's at Angel Stadium, which is an amazing venue. You even get to, typically you get to walk on the field. Last year was the first year that we actually got rain, but so we had to adjust the walk itself, but it was a great, great day. I encourage everyone to come out, whether you know NAMI or not. It's a wonderful day. There's lots of resources that are available, lots of good times. Last year, because it did rain, we got about 1,500 people that showed up, but this year we're expecting our normal size crowd, which is about 4,000.
0: Yes. When I went 2 years ago, that's what there was. There was this enormous crowd, and there's a lot of different businesses, and it's just a fantastic feel-good event. Just something for everybody, really.
1: Yeah, exactly. Yeah, and you don't have to have any tie. There's no cost to be part of the walk. Mm-hmm. You just sign up on our website. It is our main fundraiser, so we appreciate if you can give anything. But we just want you there for the day. The more people that show support for mental health, the less the stigma will be.
0: Definitely.
1: So
0: I know a lot of people in the mental health advocacy work I do who talk about we need to move away from mental health awareness to actual action. And it feels like you're very focused on that. Could you talk about that a little bit?
1: Yeah. Which is part of the reason why we have started work with, for-profit businesses, is because really bringing that awareness to even in the workplace makes people feel more comfortable. And I think that's important. And, you know, it's amazing how open businesses are to talk about mental health. Mental health does affect their business, and you know, how can they best support the very people that, you know, make them successful? Definitely. So, you know, I think it's important for everyone to understand that everybody has mental health.
0: Mm-hmm.
1: You know, sometimes it's good, sometimes it's not, and that's okay.
0: Yes.
1: You know, there are people that understand, there are people here to talk to, like at the Warm Line, and you don't have to have any kind of a diagnosis.
0: That's great.
1: So it's important to just remember, the better you feel, the better you'll be able to help and support others.
0: Yes. One of the interesting things that I learned in my fellowship recently about workplace mental health is a lot of times leaders don't feel they are comfortable in opening up and sharing how they are really. But when, and sometimes that comes down to, you know, a work life that's toxic, that's not, that doesn't feel mm-hmm. it's psychologically safe. And, but on the other side, when they do feel comfortable, they become role models for speaking up and greater
1: absolutely.
0: Human connection, right?
1: That is absolutely true. And yeah. and I think that people are, can identify that, you know, even somebody that is high up in an organization that that from all appearances look like they have it together, mm-hmm. people appreciate that, you know, everybody has a bad day. Everybody has personal stuff that goes on, and it's okay to talk about it, and it's okay to support it.
0: Yes.
1: You know, nobody is perfect, and so... you know, it's a better appearance to just show that
0: you're human,
1: you know, you're human, yeah. just like everyone else.
0: Mm-hmm. And it's very difficult to leave your personal life at the door. I mean, yes, people can be professional, mm-hmm. but when you think about the magnitude of issues that were revealed in the pandemic and then became worse post-pandemic, mm-hmm. People should have to show up. You know, knowing that maybe their kid is suffering with mental health challenges, or they're that sandwich generation, you know, taking care of a parent, taking care of a kid, and to not be able to be your authentic self at work is a real struggle.
1: Yeah, absolutely. I mean, you know, you spend a great chunk of your day at work, and to not be able to talk about the things that are really bothering you with a coworker or with, you know, someone there, can really, you know, be devastating on how you feel when you get home. You know, sometimes everybody just needs someone to talk to, and anyone can, you know, be one of those people that have an open ear and ready to listen.
0: Definitely.
1: Doesn't have to take a long time.
0: Yes. Yes. One thing I learned about NAMI National this week, because I had interviewed someone from NAMI National, is that they have an annual organizational-wide summer break where the national office staff call it Rest Up Week. I thought that was fantastic.
1: It is great, yeah. isn't it? I
0: yes.
1: know. It is a relatively new, and yeah, they are projecting as a great role model for the rest of us affiliates.
0: Yes.
1: We can't all afford to do that, but
0: yes.
1: we certainly, you know, we applaud them for that effort and making sure that, you know, people reset. That's, you know, that's a European thing too, that, you know,
0: yes.
1: you do take your 2 week holiday.
0: Yes.
1: And so, yeah, I think that they are an exemplary role model for good mental health in the workplace.
0: They sure are, because it really does boost productivity and well-being. I mean, it's a
1: mm-hmm.
0: it's a great return on taking that pause.
1: Yep, exactly.
0: You know,
1: and at a stressful time, summer can be very stressful for working parents
0: mm-hmm.
1: because their kids are home, and what do they do? And now they have to pay for childcare and that kind of thing. So it's great that they do it in the summer. I mean, it's perfectly timed.
0: Yes. But hopefully they're not connected to their kids and having to do kid stuff. Hopefully they can have
1: exactly.
0: You know, because that defeats the purpose.
1: They can have their own little holiday.
0: Right, because then they can't wait to get back to work.
1: I know, exactly.
0: What else would you like listeners to know about NAMI OC?
1: I think that NAMI is just here for you. This is a community organization for community members, and we are here to help them get connected with whatever it may be. So if it's just they want more information on a given mental health condition, we have things called knowledge forums where we get an expert in the field and have them come and talk about it just so they can learn, just so the community can learn more. You can get in touch with our office, we're in Fountain Valley, and give us any suggestions on programs you'd like to see. We can also, you know, like I mentioned, the warm line, you can call them and ask them what we have coming up and what's available. So, you know, we are here for Orange County.
0: That's fantastic.
1: And any way that we can help you, we are here.
0: Fantastic. Well, I encourage people, if you haven't visited your website, it's namioc.org. There's a calendar of events and all kinds of great things. If you want to volunteer, there's that opportunity. I know there's also various levels of membership. My daughter just joined as a student.
1: Nice.
0: So, and support groups and warm line and crisis and everything. So this is fantastic.
1: And come out to the walk.
0: In the walk.
1: November 14th. You can just go ahead and sign up. We encourage people to create teams so they can walk with their friends. But it's a great day. And again, it doesn't have to cost you anything. And it's, you know, only for the people that you know, have the ability to give. We certainly want to continue to be able to serve the Orange County community.
0: Fantastic. Amy, thank you so much for calling in. I've really enjoyed this. You're more than welcome to call back in or update me. I'll put some more information on the show blog about anything you have going on.
1: Definitely. We will stay in touch.
0: All right. Sounds good. All right. Be well.
1: All right.
0: Have a great day.
1: Okay, you too.
0: Bye.
1: Bye-bye.
0: That was NAMI OC's CEO, Amy Durham. And if you missed any part of this conversation, I will have it up as a podcast within an hour after I wrap. And if you have visited my show blog recently and you notice some links are not working, you can shoot me an email. I'm in the process of updating everything to Podbean, so the show blog will stay as it is, but I have to update all the links because there's been a shift. And so if there's a specific episode you are interested in and you think, wait, this is not working, just shoot me an email to Janeane, J-A-N-E-A-N-E, at KUCI.org, and I will check out the link and get it up on there. It'll take me some time. I'm updating everything. What else can I tell you? I want to direct your attention to our main page, KUCI.org. 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We have over 100 staff members, and we are very dedicated and adore this station. I've been here since 2011, which is hard to believe. And again, as I mentioned to the band The Nanas, I started as a DJ for 3 years hosting Moms Rock the House, which was a fantastic experience. And then that led me to this show, Get the Funk Out. What else? I'm going to be booking more guests the latter part of the summer because right now the schedule is really filling up. So if you know someone who would make a great guest or you want to pitch me something you're doing, I interview a lot of filmmakers and authors and health and wellness experts, on and on. 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And you can send me an email to Janeane at KUCI.org. All right, that is a wrap for me this week. 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Very excited about the summer schedule. I've got some more filmmakers coming up, some more authors, and lots of great announcements coming up. So I hope you have a great rest of your week. I'm Janeane. This is Get the Funk Out, and you are listening to KUCI 88.9 FM in Irvine.

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0: hit, or is it a miss?
1: It's better than
0: it's a different. 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
2: 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Good morning, good afternoon, good evening, good tomorrow, wherever you are, whatever time zone you happen to be in, whichever side of the international dateline you are on. Welcome to the show. It is fantastic to have you on board. I am SoCal New Waver. This is Passed Forward, your deep dive into the history of alternative music. Yeah, we take a deep dive into the history of alternative music. We have a very heavy focus on the 80s. We cover synth, we cover post-punk, we cover goth, we cover shoegaze, we cover it all. Yeah, and we mix in all kinds of fantastic little segments. So, like, we have midweek church service that we do on Wednesdays, and then today we have our AA block. We're going to do that in a little bit. Yeah, and we do this 2 days a week, so super happy about the show. We've been doing this for a little bit now. And, yeah, we got a pretty fantastic show lined up for you today. I know I say that every show, but this is a pretty good one. I'm pretty proud of it. So, all right, on the show for you today, we have music from China Crisis, one of my very favorite China Crisis songs. We played a lot of stuff from them, and I do just legitimately like most of their music, so we're going to hear music from China Crisis. I see a penguin. I see another penguin. Must be a penguin overspill from the All the Penguins 2025. Let's see what else. Oh, Curve make an appearance on this show. We don't play them very often because they had zero presence in the 80s, but we make one exception on the show for bands that had no presence in the 80s, and Curve is the band. We've got music from, Concrete Blonde, and our AA block for the week, covering Simple Minds' 1985 Once Upon a Time LP, and if you're new to the show, you'll find out about that in about 20-25 minutes. So let's kick things off with Aztec Camera right here on KUCI.

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The Furs, of course, still put out music. They put out an album a couple years ago, and they're still touring, and they still sound pretty fantastic, I gotta say. And we'll actually be seeing them a little bit later this year with my very favorite band, which would be The Church, so that'll be exciting. From 1989's The Book of Days. Did I tell you that? If not, then there you go. And if I did tell you that, now I told you twice. Right before the Psychedelic Furs, Gleaming Spires While We Can, from 1981's Songs of the Spires. Right before Gleaming Spires, Concrete Blonde, God is a Bullet, from the Free LP, 1989. And before Concrete Blonde, we did mention it, Aztec Camera, with the track The Crying Scene, from 1990's Stray. Okay, well, here we are, bottom of the hour, close enough to it for government work, so we're going to call it, and we're going to take a little break. We do this each and every hour of each and every show, let you know all the various ways you can connect with the station. We are all over the interwebs, we're on social media, we got a website, we're on the tubes, don't you know? So we're going to tell you all about it right now, and then on the flip side, it's our AA block. So sit tight, don't go anywhere. 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We will be right back. Hey there, I'm the SoCal New Waver. 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And a reminder, I am on the Twitter box as well. You can find me on Twitter at SoCal New Waver. That is SOCALNEWWAVER. I post a real-time playlist, so if you are listening to the show and you hear a track that you like, you do not have to wait until the end of the track or the end of the set to know what I've played. 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And of course, last but not least, you can always check out the mothership. 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And thanks, as always, for connecting with us online. 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

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On the show this time of the day slash week, on our Tuesday show, this is our AA block. So if you're new to the show, first of all, we're glad you found us. Hope you like what you hear. We do this Tuesday and Wednesday, in case you didn't hear that little announcement earlier. But if you're new to the show, this is a segment where you get some listener feedback, some input, some kind of you, the listener, gets to steer the direction of the show. We slowly work our way through a discography of a band, or at least their basically their 80s discography. And you, the listener, get to send me an email and tell me the track you want, to hear on the show. And sometimes people write nice missives, and sometimes people write Dr.

don't want to be called out on air. Like, I understand and I appreciate that. I appreciate that you're participating in the show. So thank you anonymously. But we, as we said, covered 1985's Once Upon a Time. This was a difficult album for me because there are so many tracks on the album that I just love. But we had one, really two, from you that came out kind of on top. So those are the two we're going to play, and I'll claim whichever one. How about this? I'm not going to say anything, and if you're like, that shouldn't have been the selection, you can just pretend that I picked that one. And then if you're like, oh, that definitely should be the selection, then you can pretend that I didn't pick that one, and I picked the other one. So let's do it. Two from Simple Minds and the fantastic 1985 Once Upon a Time LP. This is your AA Block right here on KUCI.

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Yeah, we really slowed things down a little bit with that last song, but that's okay because I love that song. It's one of my favorite covers of any cover of any band by any band of all time. Elton Duck with the fantastic White Punks on Dope. Technically not released in the 80s because it was shelved for a long time, but it was recorded in the 80s, and they didn't like remix it or anything like that to put it out. It was recorded, shelved, and then discovered and released as a fundraiser. Elton Duck right there with the track White Punks on Dope. Right before Elton Duck, The Flies with the track Walking the Streets from 1979's own LP. Yeah, 70s Hall Pass. And right before The Flies, two from Simple Minds. You can claim whichever track as yours that you like most, and you can claim whichever track you like least as mine. I'm fine. I will jump on that grenade for you, the listener. So right before The Flies, Oh Jungle Land, and right before that, Ghost Dancing, two from Simple Minds from their Once Upon a Time LP. All right, let's do, how about this one? Shh, don't tell anybody we're playing this band. Shh, be very, very quiet. I'm trying to get away with a track I shouldn't play.

0: 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That track was dedicated to friends of mine. I love that track. All right, here we are, top of the hour. We're going to do that legal housekeeping thing that we do, so we're going to do it right now. On the flip side, though, music from China Crisis, music from Furniture, and Penguin, yep, and, oh, polystyrene. So sit tight, don't go anywhere. 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We will be right back.
1: In August of 1985, San Francisco resident Ken Baldwin was determined to die. 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

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Right before These Immortal Souls, Furniture, Love Your Shoes. I know, I always want to say Furniture, Love Your Shoes. Furniture with the track Love Your Shoes from The Wrong People. Right before Furniture, Eurythmics with the track There Must Be an Angel Playing with My Heart from the Be Yourself Tonight. That's kind of low-hanging fruit. That's not as low-hanging fruit as some of the other tracks that they play, and I don't like some of those other tracks that got super saturatedly overplayed, but I do legitimately like that track, and that's kind of the rule for the show. If it was a low-hanging fruit, we don't play it very often. And I think I've played that track like twice since I've been doing my show. And I have to legitimately like it. So there you go. So that track gets run out like once every 3 years. So good job, There Must Be an Angel Playing with My Heart. Right before Eurythmics, China Crisis, and Arizona Sky from 1986's What Price Paradise. All right, well, let's take a break. It is bottom of the hour adjacent, so we're going to take a break and do our social media rundown. We do this each and every hour of each and every show, let you know the various ways you can connect with us here at the station. We are all over the interwebs. We're going to tell you all about it right now. And then on the flip side, I see a big, fat, waddling penguin. So sit tight. Don't go anywhere. You are listening to KUCI 88.9 FM in Irvine. We will be right back. Hey there. I'm the SoCal New Waver. 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And a reminder, I am on the Twitter box as well. You can find me on Twitter at SoCalNewWaver. That is SoCalNewWaver. I post a real-time playlist, so if you are listening to the show and you hear a track that you like, you do not have to wait until the end of the track or the end of the set to know what I've played. 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So check me out at SoCalNewWaver, and you can stay on top of everything that is happening on the show. And of course, last but not least, you can always check out the mothership. 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

Intoxication. You're listening to KUCI 88.9 FM in Irvine. Wrapping up the block right there with Shriekback and the track Intoxication from the Go Bang release, 1988. And before Shriekback, Polystyrene. Yeah, I told you we were going to play some Polystyrene. That was from 1980's Translucence release. And right before Polystyrene, a couple Penguins, we heard Snake Dance from the March Violets. That was a single that they released way back in 1983. And right before the March Violets, Killing Joke, Kings and Queens from the Nighttime, 1985. And that is one of my, like, really favorite, like 80s albums. That's definitely on the list of, way up the list of favorite albums from 1980s, because it wasn't from 80, it was from 85, but there you go. All right, let's do this one. We haven't played this one in a bit. I'm going to give you a twofer, so let's give you this one.

0: You are listening to KUCI 88.9 FM in Irvine. There you go, wrapping up most of the show with some Curve, Want More, Need Less from the Gift LP, which was released not anywhere near the 80s, but we did cover that previously. I am allowed to play Curve on the show because I said, and that's the only that's the only band that I play on the show that has zero presence in the 80s. That's the only one because they're awesome. I've seen them in concert. They were fantastic. It was absolutely immense seeing them. And it was completely unexpected. I've told the story before. I went to see a very well-known, very large band, and I had not heard of them at all. They had not really got any run on the local alternative station. They did after the show, though, but they were amazeballs in concert. So good for you, Curve. All right, we are just about out of time. I do have time for one more, and it's going to be another one from Curve. Aren't you lucky? But first, PSAs. So sit tight, don't go anywhere. 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We'll be right back.
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0: 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But before we do that, I would like to thank you all for hanging out for the last couple hours, helping keep the 80s vibe alive and the 90s vibe, well, and the aughts vibe with Curve with that last track. Thank you all for helping keep the 80s vibe alive. Hey, do not forget, we've got Shannon in the house coming up right after me, Shannon's iPod. She's going to have 2 hours of alternative and indie music pulled from her iPod. I do listen to her on the way home from the station. You should definitely check her out. But we've got one more before I am out of here. I'm going to play the extended version of the track, Fate Accompli. Have a fantastic rest of the day, everybody. We will see you next time. Don't forget to bring a friend.

0: Look at all the cars. 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Isn't it pretty? Ooh, look how fast that red one's going. It's red like that stop sign. Like my jacket.
1: This is a 38-year-old man.
0: My jacket's not a car, is it? Is my jacket a car? 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
1: He may sound a little strange to you and me.
0: Vroom. Vroom, vroom.
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I am your host, the SoCal New Waver. For the next 2 hours, I will be giving you your weekly dose of the greatest and the latest Italo-disco, Euro-disco, and European New Wave. We have got a fantastic show today with some classic cuts and some semi-new music, at least. We started the show off with some. That was Rico Renter with the track Calling You that was released on Rico Renter's Bandcamp site. Up next, music from last year. This is Tom Hooker with Big Boys Don't Cry right here on KUCI.

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That was Ryan Paris and George Aaron with the track Can Delight. That track was released on a New Generation Italo Disco sampler in 2018. Before that, Michael Marty with My Laura Lane. That track was available as a digital download on Michael Marty's Bandcamp site. Up next, going back to 2017, Brian Ice with the track On the Moon, right here on KUCI.

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1: 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And have you ever wanted to get your cat back after you lost it? Hi there, I'm Andrew Hoffman. I went on this website called inventnow.org. Then I decided to make an invention of my own. It's called the Lost Cat Magnet Invention. So you can get your cat back after you lost it. 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

Tom Garrow with the 2019 track and Be My Girl. Up next, though, we're taking a step back to 1986. 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

You are listening to KUCI 88.9 FM in Irvine from 1987. That was Kiki Gaida with the track Virginal Mystery. Right before that, La La with the track Johnny Johnny, going back to 1986. All right, we're going to squeeze one more in here before the top of the hour. This is Bolero with I Wish right here on KUCI.

the oblivious time, unending smile. The oblivious time.

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Up next, Secret Eyes, this one from 1985 and the band La Fer, right here on KUCI.

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That was Linda Jo Rizzo with her take on the classic Eddie Huntington track, USSR. Right before that, CC Catch with the track Stay, going back to 1986 and CC Catch's debut release, Catch the Catch. Up next, one more track before the bottom of the hour from 2019. This is Soya ID and When You Call My Name, right here on KUCI.

0: 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It is the bottom of the hour, and that means it is time for our social media rundown. 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And we'll also have our station top 30. Okay, let's take a brief break. We'll get a couple PSAs into the mix and then be right back. We've got more music on the flip side. 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

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That was Neon Shades with the track Like a Flash. That track is available on Neon Shades Bandcamp site, as is this track. Well, not Neon Shades site, but Capitello's track. This is

0: You are listening to KUCI 88.9 FM in Irvine from 2017. That was Rick D'Amore with the track Love. Right before that, going back to 2011, Pierre-Marcel Bachetti, a.k.a. Loopside, with the track File of Love.
1: To your mind, I need a section.
0: Pierre-Marcel, of course, also recorded under the name Miko Mission, and he will be in concert later this year. We'll have more information on that on an upcoming show. But for now, I'm out of here. I would like to thank everyone for hanging out for the last couple hours, helping make New Wave new again. We will be here next week. Don't forget to bring a friend. I'm leaving you with Lena and Connection. Have a great day, everybody.

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0: 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I'm DJ Donnie. This is Max Volume. Hi, guys. Welcome back. It's good to be back. I hope everyone is having a beautiful week so far. We're, you know, in the middle of the week now. I hope everyone had a nice, chill weekend. Thank you for tuning in today. Right now, it's just me. Jessie's on her way, but we have some beautiful, fun music coming soon, coming right now. I'm very excited to be here, like always. My playlist today, this week, is more chill still, but I hope you guys truly enjoy it. Thanks again for tuning in. 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
1: And I'm DJ Jess.
0: And this is Max Volume. You guys just heard No Driver by Widow's Peak. And before that was Autumn by Moonpool. And we started off with Mystic Veil, I believe. Mystic Veil. Guys, I'm going to go with Veil. Vale?
2: Is it...
0: I don't know. But it's V-A-L-E.
1: Mystic.
0: By Vaughn. I hope you guys are enjoying it. Vaughn.
1: Like King Vaughn.
0: Also, Jesse's here, guys.
1: Oh, hi, I'm here. Sorry, Emily. I was just bad at time.
0: No, like, I think we all are.
1: I think we all sing. I think we all sing. No, I was... I'm professional. But yeah, sorry I'm late, guys.
0: It's
1: but
0: really good.
1: Donnie did an amazing job holding it down for me as I was
0: away. Of course, always. Anytime.
1: Oh, thank you.
0: Like, I'm kind of here for it, you know?
2: That's what they don't pay me for.
0: So, yeah. Like, it's what I'm volunteering, you know? But I hope you guys are enjoying it so far. Up next is Man Lantern.

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You're tuning into KUCI 88.9 FM in Irvine. This is Max Volume. You just heard Bound by Small Forward, and before that was Wearing Thin by Canon the Dealers, and before that was Looking Down by Playroom, and we started off with Man Lantern by Scrimmage. I hope you guys are enjoying a

0: 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This is Max Volume. I'm DJ Donnie.
1: And I'm DJ Jess.
0: And you guys just heard Expectations by Blacktop. And before that was Someone Real by Nick Wagon, I want to say, and Crepe Girl. That's cute. That's a cute name. And we started off with Find Your Place by Morning Silk. Again, very chill vibes over here.
1: I was going to say, I'm really loving these vibes. It's like super chill. Like I could just like lay at the beach listening to these songs. Like,
0: I love that. I'm hoping that it's kind of mimicking the weather outside. Cause it's very gloomy here in Irvine. It looks like it's going to rain, but it's like humid at the same time.
1: I know.
0: So I don't know what that's about.
1: How does this make sense? Tell me about it.
0: Can we get a weather report?
1: Guys. Literally.
0: How are you feeling, Jesse?
1: I'm feeling like pretty good. I don't know. We were just talking about like the weather and how gloomy it's been and just kind of being in a funk. A little funky. I feel like this morning I woke up kind of funky, just a little like, but we will see how the day goes and hopefully
0: it gets better.
1: Turns around and we'll just onward and upwards, as I say.
0: You like reminded me of like, you were saying funky. Have you heard that funky audio?
1: Yeah. Like Mew and my funky brother and like his friends come over.
0: Oh
1: and
0: my
1: like,
0: gosh.
1: Stink Nation.
0: No, like. No shade, but like some of you guys really are fading that audio.
1: Some of you guys are so funky. And what's crazy to me is like that's just how they exist. Like it's not like they did that on purpose.
0: Like,
1: it's just how they exist in their everyday life.
0: Just funk aura.
1: Just funk as
0: not
1: you
0: in
1: know.
0: A good way. No shade.
1: No shade, but like
0: some of you guys need a haircut too. No shade.
1: Funk Central.
0: Funk Central, but yeah. Shout out to the audio. It's been like stuck in my head.
1: Shout out Funk Nation.
0: Shout out Funk Nation.
1: You guys keep the station alive, I guess. Like honestly. Kidding. Not all of you guys are funky.
0: Not all of you guys. But yeah, the weather is definitely funky.
1: Yeah.
0: But like not, sure. Yeah. But
1: it's kind of like this.
0: Yeah. Like I woke up with no energy.
1: None. None. I feel like there's a cloud over my head.
0: Yes.
1: And it's just like brain fog.
0: And like my head feels heavy.
1: Yeah. My head feels heavy.
0: Yeah.
1: And my heart. I'm my just kidding.
0: Oh, okay.
1: We're being dramatic. We're not being dramatic.
0: Suddenly we're going to pass out.
1: My feminist literature.
0: All right, but we'll get back to the music.
1: Yes.
0: Up next is Inside and Out by Otlo.

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5: 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Mm-hmm. And we're back for the second half of the show. Yes, it's around, it's 2:59, about to be 3 p.m. on this mm-hmm. wonderful, amazing Wednesday afternoon. But what you just heard, Donnie?
6: Was two new releases by Girly. That's a cute name, Girly. We first started off with Romantic Sadness. And before that was Lifestyle. And then we started off with, or no, before that was Acid Wave Band's Everything and Nothing. And we started off with Otlo's Inside and Out. So yeah, that wraps up my set. I hope you guys enjoyed. I'm excited to see what Jesse has. It should okay. be fire.
5: I hope that it is super fire and super awesome.
6: Yeah, thanks once again, guys, for tuning in on this lovely Wednesday afternoon. Again, very chill vibes, at least for me.
5: Yeah, chill vibes.
6: I'm excited to see what you have.
5: We'll see. I have something a little bit different queued up. Won't be as chill. These are just some songs that I've kind of been in the back of my playlist or in the back of my listening that I'm like, okay, I need to put these on. Exactly. So first, we're just gonna get started.

0: 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You're listening to KUCI 88.9 FM here in Irvine. What you just heard was Better Undressed and by Girly, but Girly with an I. And then right before that was Slap on the Wrist, also by Girly with an I. And then at the top of the set was Knee Plus Ultra by Ear. Anyways, so we had some technical difficulties, but those are some new releases, and I'm going to play some more new releases until I can figure out what's going on. And I guess I didn't need to say that because you guys didn't even really need to know that, but...
1: It's okay, we love transparency here.
0: Exactly, we're honest, and like I'm just like a sharer at heart, I suppose. So anyways, here is Hell by Streetlight Manifesto.

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You're tuning into KUCI 88.9 FM here in Irvine. This is Max Volume. I'm DJ Donnie. You guys just heard Tommy Offling's Oh Luna, and before that was two new releases. The first one was Reality Check by TV Star, and we started off with Hell by Streetlight Manifesto. We're going to continue with some more music. I hope you guys are enjoying today's set, and thanks once again for tuning in on this lovely Wednesday afternoon. Up next is Day to Day by Chelsea Days.

0: 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I'm DJ Donnie.
1: And I'm DJ Jess.
0: And you guys just heard Scarlett Demure's Lost Dog. And before that was Trophy Wife by Linoleum. And before that was Prince 55 by Butcher's Block. And we started off with Chelsea's Days, Day to Day.
1: Yes, of course. And now I'm back and better than ever, guys. I'm ready to play some

0: Hey guys.
1: Hey guys.
0: Hey guys. Welcome back. 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I'm DJ Jess.
1: I'm DJ Nani.
0: And what you just heard was Dog's Eye View by Small Wonders.
1: That was a really good song, by the way.
0: Thank you. Thank you so much. And then right before that was Coke by Flicker Stick. And then right before that was California by Unified Theory. So that's kind of the vibe that I have picked out for us.
1: I'm loving it.
0: Oh, thank you. Thank you. Thank you. It's a little chill, a little bit more rock-esque. Mm-hmm. I don't know. It's almost like our name is Max Volume and that's kind of what we play.
1: Wow. Who would have thought?
0: Imagine that. Who would have thunk? Who would have thunk? I got a couple more songs queued up for you guys. And just like when you listen to these, think I want you to feel like you are transported to an alternate reality where you're just driving down the canyon, like driving sunset vibes, some drive rock, something chill.
1: I'm excited.
0: And you're just pondering the world. Because I feel like this week, at least for me, or maybe this past week and a half, has been very much ponderful. I just can't stop thinking.
1: Yeah, like I need my brain to shut off, actually.
0: Yes, I need my brain to shut up. I need it to be quiet. And I just can't stop thinking about things, people that are definitely not thinking about me.
1: Exactly.
0: So
1: no shade,
0: no tea, but that's kind of the vibe of this playlist, and glean from that what you will. But this is Outer Space, parentheses, Long Way Home by LSD and The Search for God.

0: 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This is Max Volume. I'm DJ Jess.
1: I'm DJ Donnie.
0: And what you just heard was Razors in the Sky. And right before, what you just heard was Razors in the Sky. And I love that song. It's
1: honestly,
0: like, so
1: it was like a banger. It reminded me of like the fair. In the best way.
0: Okay, yes. It's kind of groovy. It's, like, kind of fun.
1: Yeah, very California-esque.
0: Yes, I think it's, like, so silly and so cute and so awesome. And then right before that, you heard King of the Dollar by School of Fish. And now we're just going to close out our set here. I have Agony Freak by Snail Mail and Waiting for the Phone to Call up next for you guys. And then we're just going to get on to the next show, which will be awesome and amazing and super
1: high.
0: Thanks
1: for listening, guys. We truly appreciate
0: and
1: it.
0: And for bearing with us through all of the ups and downs and everything in between. We will see you guys
1: next week.
0: Next Wednesday. Okay, love you. Bye.

0: 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Remember, it only takes 95 degrees to damage your laptop. 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
2: In less than an hour, aircraft from here will join others from around the world. And you will be launching the largest aerial battle in the history of mankind. Mankind, that word should have new meaning for all of us today. We can't be consumed by our petty differences anymore. We will be united in our common interest. Perhaps it's fate that today is the 4th of July, and you will once again be fighting for our freedom. Not from tyranny, oppression, or persecution, but from annihilation. We're fighting for our right to live, to exist. And should we win the day, the 4th of July will no longer be known as an American holiday, but as the day when the world declared in one voice, we will not go quietly into the night. We will not vanish without a fight. We're going to live on. We're going to survive. Today, we celebrate our Independence Day.

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Of course, it's a classic of this here radio show. It's Independence Day, 4th of July week. And of course, in here, Galactic Super.

0: By the way, it's also Mr. Marmar's birthday on the 3rd of July.
1: Spoiler alert.
0: Spoiler alert. And that's why he's ready for battle.
1: Let's go!
0: It's your birthday on the 3rd, and it's my son's birthday on the 4th, and it's the nation's birthday as well. For 250 years.
1: It's a big milestone.
0: Isn't that crazy? Isn't that awesome? So much has happened, so much is yet to happen. KCI 88.9 FM in Irvine. We're going to start the show. Last week, I said we're going to start with picks.
1: Oh, yeah, that's right. Yeah.
0: I lied. Oh. I did not lie. This is what happened. Hear me a minute.
1: Did you just lie about lying?
0: Yeah. This is the thing about lying. It was an alternate truth. No. MIA, Luis Perez, the music intelligence advisor of this radio show, at the last minute, he sent me a bunch of music, and then he said, you might want to use this one as the opening song. Oh. I'm like, what do you know about that? What do you know about what I want for the opening song? And guess what? He actually sent a really, really, really good track. So we're going to start with this. He said it's going to set the tone for the first hour of the show. So let's see what Mr. MIA has for us. Nothing but Zen.
1: Peace, calmness, tranquility.
0: Chill out in your summer. In here, Galactic Soup.

soon after the storm, but then hope is a four-letter word that I wrote on my fingers when nothing else even came. Close!

0: Wasn't that beautiful? 68 is the name of the band. Whether Terrified or Unafraid, we're going to do the show. It's the name of the song from the album Two Parts Viper. That was very poisonous vipering thingy, wasn't it?
1: Not too shabby.
0: Yeah,
1: not
0: pretty
1: too shabby.
0: Pretty
1: good job,
0: MIA delivered. MIA delivered.
1: Yeah.
0: He said he was going to be here today.
1: Yeah.
0: And then he said, oh, I have. What's this thing called that you wake up and then you have to go in and they pay you for time being in there?
1: Is that
0: it's got a three-letter word.
1: Like a job?
0: Ah, yeah, job. Yeah, yeah, yeah.
1: Those guys,
0: yeah,
1: right.
0: I'm like, I had to look it up in the dictionary. I was like, I don't have a job in the world. Okay, it's 88.9 FM in Irvine. You are tuned in to Galactic Soup Summer Interlude Edition.
1: Mm.
0: What happened to my tongue? Interlon. I kind of like that word.
1: Should be like Interluna?
0: Interluna.
1: Like a...
0: Interloner.
1: Interloner.
0: Which means, that'll be like redundant because it's inter and you're loner. You're already inside of yourself. We shall debate this a little further. This is KCIA in Irvine. We're going to play a song. Oh, you know what? No. First, we're going to continue the celebration. We say this is it's the Freedom Show. And so... you shall hear a lot about freedom.
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3: There's no denying it. The future's crazy.

0: Meow.
1: You hear that tiny bit of a pause that was at the end? That was pretty cool. Yeah. And then they came back with the... It was not that I pressed the wrong button. It was the song, I Swear.
0: Of course.
1: 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That was Kiwi Jr. from the album Chopper, a classic of this radio show from last year, no less. That was track number two, Parasite 2. It's the name of track number two for Summer Edition number two. How you like that?
0: What happened to the first Parasite?
1: I think they found a vaccine or they... No. Not a vaccine. What do you take for a parasite? Do you take antibiotics?
0: Is that an antibiotic or is it just they have to...
1: Flush it out?
0: They have to somehow, get it out of your system.
1: Yeah.
0: I don't know.
1: You got to poison it somehow, I guess. Well, cancer's a parasite?
0: I don't think it's considered a parasite. Cancer is like a blood disease.
1: Okay.
0: A little different. A little different, but I think a parasite would be like a tapeworm, right?
1: Yeah,
0: something like that.
1: It's an actual. It's well, I mean, any illness is an entity that is inside your body.
0: Yeah, but I mean, I think it has like some degree of like it is like an animal of some
1: yeah,
0: kind,
1: it's an,
0: kind
1: yeah,
0: of, right?
1: It,
0: like
1: it
0: a
1: is.
0: Like a yeah.
1: It is I guess a multicellular organism.
0: Mm-hmm.
1: Like you're saying, not an animal per se, but it's an entity of its own.
0: Yeah.
1: That
0: yeah.
1: can multiply. Well, anyhow, we're going so deep with this.
0: I just want to know what happened to
1: this. This is why this radio show is aired out of university. So much knowledge in here. Stay in school, kids.
0: Big brains.
1: And send us an email, galacticsoup@kuci.org. No, Gmail. I'm Medina at KUCI.
0: That's the one.
1: There we go.
0: Yes.
1: And let me know. It's a parasite. What is a parasite? What happened to parasite number one? You started this. You should see his face, like, oh, this guy. But he started this.
0: I was just trying to do my best tangent impression, you know?
1: Like, no, you did good. You did good. And you send us deep, and then we had no idea how to come back. Well, there's only one way to come back, and that is with good old rock and roll. Let's see what else. The Dodos. This is another one by Mr. M.I.A. And he's going to save us again. We're continuing this awesome. You know, if there was something like a device that you would carry in your pocket that you could type in the information that you want to find, and it would tell you. That would be like super awesome.
0: Not like a calculator, but like a. Not like a.
1: Some sort of communication device. Like in Star Trek, you know, when they talk to each other.
0: Oh.
1: Maybe a computer in your pocket. That'd be like super awesome. Anyways,
0: that's wild.
1: I think I'm getting a phone call. I'll be right back. This is KUCI 88.9 FM in Irvine. Get busy creating that little device. We need it, and we need it now. In here, Galactic Soup.

0: The Dodos is the band from the track. From the track. With the track, The Tide. I'm looking this way and I'm looking that way. And that was a great song. The Dodos is the name of the band. Mm-hmm. The Tide is the track.
1: The Tide.
0: From the album Individ. Individ. Like individual, but they stop at Individ.
1: Oh.
0: I think they run out of ink and it just sounds cool. What do I know? This is KUCI, 88.9 FM in Irvine, and we're not going to let it go.
1: Nope.
0: This is a university, and we demand knowledge. So here's the deal. Parasites.
1: Yes.
0: Versus? Bacteria. That's bacteria. My side of the sound.
1: Okay, sure.
0: Okay. So a parasite, as I was saying, it is a complex organism.
1: Okay.
0: It differs from bacteria that the parasite depends entirely on the host to live. So it gets inside of you. It's going to eat out of you. It's going to eat from whatever you eat. It's going to eat your innards, whatever.
1: Yeah.
0: While the bacteria, it's a single cell organism that can live anywhere. It can. There's bacteria in the lake. There's bacteria, I don't know. Under a rock, there's bacteria in the pool, whatever it is.
1: It's on everything.
0: Yeah, it doesn't depend. It's not as complex as a parasite, but it's free to be whatever it wants.
1: Think about the bacteria in your stomach.
0: There you go. It's there. It's just there. Yeah.
1: Exists.
0: That's my. So we got that clear.
1: We got it.
0: What do you have on your end?
1: On my end, so I was curious about how you differ a parasite from a virus. So of course. Parasite, again, being living organism. Uh-huh. It's stuff like tapeworm, like we mentioned. Malaria is a good example of another type of parasite, technically. Malaria is, yeah.
0: Okay.
1: Lice. We know lice. Of course, we think of lice as like a little bug or something, right?
0: Yeah.
1: So something like that. But a virus, on the other hand, we're talking like flu. We're talking like COVID-19. So something that is going to be transmittable, right? It cannot produce on its own. So it needs a living host to survive and thrive, kind of like a parasite in that sense. It is very, very small, incredibly small compared to a parasite.
0: Okay.
1: Parasite's much larger as being like a living creature, basically. That said, viruses are not living. They are not a living organism.
0: Oh, really?
1: No.
0: They're just like a chemical compound, so to speak.
1: They are considered to be a particle of DNA or an RNA in a protein shell.
0: It's cancer. HIV is a virus, obviously.
1: Yes.
0: I'm going back to cancer. What is cancer?
1: Is it considered a disease?
0: Well, it's got to be. I mean, it's either. I guess it's a virus that can be killed.
1: I don't think it's a virus. I think it's just. Yeah, so cancer is a disease. It's
0: really?
1: A bunch of different diseases, obviously, because you've got like cancer of all these different types.
0: Uh-huh.
1: But yeah. It says here, at its core, cancer occurs when genetic changes cause the body cells to divide uncontrollably, ignore signals to stop growing, and spread into surrounding tissues.
0: This is 4th of July weekend.
1: Yeah.
0: It's 4th of July week. And freedom, you have to gain it with knowledge. And that's what we have to offer. This is Galactic Soup.
1: Mm-hmm.
0: And speaking of parasites and wonderful things that you can get... inside your big bowl of galactic soup. I got to tell you, this is going to be Shonen Knife with a song very apropos.
1: Oh, I love them.
0: This is called, and this pertains to the galactic soup, it's All You Can Eat. 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

0: good old Shonen Knife. You can always count on Shonen Knife to save the day. Out of the Pop 2 album, Shonen Knife.
1: It's here to save the day.
0: Giving me some background music. Well, yeah, save the day, Shonen Knife. We'll be back in a second. Pop 2 is the name of the album. That I kind of wanted to finish hearing that song. You know what? We're going to give him a chance because that sounded so good.
1: Yeah, let's bring it in.
0: Right? Since they were already there. So that was before All You Can Eat from the Galactic Soup. And it's called Paper Clip. It was sounding so good. And then when we come back from this song, we're going to play a little bit of a classic movie for Mr. Marmor.
1: Oh.
0: Because he said he's never seen it before.
1: Oh,
0: we're
1: going to
0: play the clip and then we're going to talk about it, okay?
1: Oh, no.
0: He said a double wham from Shonen Knife because that sounded so cool. And they were so insistent themselves. Here they are. They were right there. KUCI in Irvine.

All right. Now I'm going to press stop. That was awesome, Sherman and Knife. That was called Paperclip. A double clip. A double feature. How do we call this? A double dose. A DD.

0: first become active? When did they first band together and create Shonen Knife?
1: Shonen Knife, let me see.
0: Give me a year.
1: I started the first stint of Galactic Soup. The first brew of Galactic Soup was in 2012, 2014, 2012. So they must have been around 2011.
0: Try 1981.
1: Oh, my.
0: They have 22 albums.
1: Wow.
0: Yeah.
1: Wow.
0: They are a storied, legendary band.
1: Wow. And it's good album after good album. It's gem after gem after gem.
0: Yeah.
1: Fantabulous.
0: Of the original three band members, two are still present. It's okay. I believe they're sisters.
1: I'm guessing it's either the bass or the drummer that got replaced, and I'm thinking it's going to be the bass player.
0: Nailed it.
1: Yeah?
0: The bass player.
1: Because you had to have the rhythm for the songwriting and the drum for that. Yep.
0: Mm-hmm.
1: Sounded just about right.
0: There you go.
1: And as a bass player, not that we're a dime a dozen. That's a joke, of course. I love the bass. But for a sister duo, that sounded right. Yep. Unless it was more than three people in a band, then they could be both guitars or guitar and bass.
0: Sure.
1: But
0: yeah.
1: For stars, one of them had to drum. This is KUCI 88.9 FM. We're going to take a big old turn right now.
0: Oh.
1: Because we were talking about a certain film that here Mr. Mama haven't heard.
0: Oh, dear.
1: We're going to play you a clip. We're going to play a song. And then we're going to talk about this.
0: Okay.
1: Are you is ready?
0: I'm ready.
1: This case, yeah, 88.9 FM, and I got a good story about this movie for you. In here, of course, Galactic Soup in the summer.
2: I was 12 going on 13 the first time I saw a dead human being. 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
3: 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I take care of my own needs. I'm a self-sufficient man.

0: I couldn't. I really committed to that one.
1: I wish I could sound like that guy. Wow, that is such a great voice.
0: Self-Sufficient Man is the name of the track by Seasick Steve from the Hubcap Music album. What a great track that was! And it was a very nice rocky blues. And we were supposed to talk about this, but you know what? The movie is, of course, Stand By Me. Mm. Let's play one more clip, and then we talk about this beauty, okay? Because this is on my top five favorite movies of all time.
1: The Mount Rushmore.
0: Yeah, this is a fantastic piece of film right here. This case, yeah, 88.9 FM in Irvine, and I'm stretching this away and that away and this away to press this button.
2: Now, come on, sleep again. You getting a flip or not?
3: Come on, Vern, we don't have all day.
2: You lose, Gordy. Gordy loses. Oh, Gordy just screwed the pooch.
3: Does the word retarded mean anything to you?
2: Yeah. Gordy, go get the provisions, you morphidite.
3: Don't call me any of your mother's pet names.
2: What a wet end you are, LeChance.
3: Shut up.
2: I don't shut up.
3: Shut up. I grow up. And when I look at you, I throw up. And then your mother goes around the corner and she licks it up.
4: Oh. Finding new and preferably disgusting.
0: To be young again. We are still young. Rock and roll keeps you young forever. This is KCI in Irvine.

0: 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Yep. 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This is part of growing up, I guess. No, I guess I know it is. Ringo Death Star is the name of the band from the album Color Trip that is called Do It Every Time. 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
1: Interlude Edition.
0: I'm enjoying looking, touching this CD.
1: It's a good CD.
0: I am very
1: physical.
0: Haptic, you say?
1: Haptic. Yeah.
0: I like touching things. I don't know. It's one of the senses, and I happen to enjoy having those senses.
1: Appreciate it.
0: KCI in Irvine. So, here we are.
1: What is something that you do every time?
0: I breathe. Like, I do that a lot. You should try it.
1: It
0: really good results.
1: I've had it on my list.
0: You got like five stars on all the reviews and what was it? The movie reviews, MD whatever.
1: IMDb or Rotten Tomatoes, like 100%.
0: Yeah, Rotten Tomatoes.
1: Here, I'll give you an example of one. Okay, when I go and take a shower, I always take a shower the exact same way. You get in there, you wet yourself out first, starting from the top, going down to the bottom.
0: Yeah.
1: Wash your hair first, okay? But then you rinse it out right away, and then you put in a second dose because the first one takes out of the oil and the dirts.
0: Okay.
1: The second one gets down there to the roots that you really want to get that shampoo for. It's on the directions for a lot of bottles, but not a lot of people do this.
0: Okay.
1: Yeah. You do it twice, then you let it sit in there, and then soap, gloves. I have these like scrub gloves. They're like exfoliating. Scrub, top half, bottom half. Then rinse everything, add in conditioner, and then I just zen meditate for 2 minutes and let that conditioner sit.
0: So conditioner is the last.
1: Conditioner is the last.
0: Really?
1: And then I'm done.
0: I am a savage of sorts.
1: Oh, dear.
0: I do the shampoo.
1: Okay.
0: Do the head really like crazy. And then I follow with the conditioner. So I get the head done completely in one.
1: Oh.
0: And then I follow with the bunny, which I scrub. And on occasion, I may stay for a little bit. I grew up in Mexico City.
1: Mm.
0: I got to have to, when I was a kid, to a certain, there were times that there were droughts. Mm. I live in a very, even though it was Mexico City, it was the outskirts. So some of these parts, we didn't have, I remember when they brought in the, what do you call it? The water that takes away. It's got the drainage system.
1: Oh, yeah.
0: When they were putting those giant pipes, we as kids used to go from one street to the other under the street, on the tunnels.
1: Hmm.
0: We were there when they were excavating for that thing.
1: Whoa.
0: So the whole point is that water was a very precious thing.
1: Yeah.
0: I got to, on occasion, we had to use a little cart and go get buckets from another neighborhood from a well.
1: Jeez.
0: I just dated myself right there. Anyhow.
1: Well, that's your coming of age story.
0: Yeah, that's
1: which
0: my
1: is what Stand yeah, By the Me
0: Stand
1: is
0: By Me.
1: To be.
0: Yeah, so that's very close. This movie is very close to my heart. And so I tend not to stand too much in the shower. To me, it's like crazy. One of the craziest things that, something that drove me crazy when I first, my first girlfriend here, she would just run the shower before getting in.
1: Mm.
0: And this was, I don't know, 30 years ago. I'm pretty sure people don't do this anymore. But it was like, what are you doing? What are you walking around? There's water running over there. You
1: know? Yeah.
0: Because we have to be mindful of that. Mm-hmm. So mm-hmm. That's how I live.
1: Right.
0: And it's not about, it's not that I don't wash myself properly. No.
1: Right.
0: It's just that I avoid wasting water, mm-hmm. even though I haven't run out of water in this country ever. You know? Anyhow, KCI 88.9 FM, and you were asking what would be something that I do repetitively like that that has to be the same way every time.
1: Do it every time.
0: I don't know. I do. I have a lot of rituals, but I can't think of any right this moment. Give me a song, and I'll think about it. But let's talk about talk about Stand By Me now that I touched the Mexico City story.
1: Yeah.
0: I was saying, I made a quote from one of the scenes, and you did not recognize it, and that's when we were off the air while a song was going.
1: Mm-hmm.
0: And then I said, well, this is from Stand By Me, and you said, I haven't seen it. And then we talked about not the age difference, but the time.
1: Mm.
0: So tell me again, when was...
1: Sure. So it came out in 1986.
0: Stand By Me, huh?
1: I was not born yet for a handful of years until after that. look, I couldn't do much about that, all right? That wasn't within my control. But
0: you go and talk to your parents today.
1: But since this particular movie, it seems like something you would appreciate as you are probably around the age of these kids.
0: I was, yeah.
1: It would have been something that I wouldn't have been able to connect with for many years after that.
0: And again, it all happens in this small town, America.
1: Mm.
0: It's not the same as small town Mexico, of course, but it's the age. It's the universal part of it, the human part of it.
1: Yeah.
0: So I was about that age, and I remember... again, it was a very underdeveloped place where I grew up. At some point during school time, my teacher, sometimes he was very late. And in Mexico, they just send you home. If your teacher doesn't show up, it's okay. Let the kids go. We leave. There's no such thing as substitute teacher. We didn't have a phone line for years until I was like 15. Because it was, again, I mean, if water was a problem, imagine a phone line will be
1: sure.
0: For rich people, you know?
1: Yeah, yeah.
0: So, on occasion, the teacher was late, and as soon as they let us out, we would see the taxi coming in down the street. And most of the time while you stayed, that one time I said, no. 3-4 of my friends, I was the ringleader. And we bolted. We saw him getting out of the taxi, and I told my friend, let's go. We ran, and he saw us. We got in trouble. What we did the day is we went out to the sports center, a place, like have a little picnic.
1: Mm-hmm.
0: Then I took my friends to my house because I was fortunate enough to have a VCR, Beta, and we watched Stand By Me.
1: Hey.
0: Because I really wanted them to see this. And that teacher, he was an actor. His profession, he was an actor. Again, we've talked about this. You can just teach in Mexico back then. 40 years ago. So he was mad that we had run, but also in his face I saw like he recognized that I took him to do something good. So that softened the spot for him.
1: Yeah.
0: I ended up being in a couple of plays with him because I did some acting when I was a kid and he took me to, I did a little role with him on Mexico City, on the city, on a big theater.
1: Wow.
0: But I might have caught his attention when I said, well, we went to see Stand By Me. He said, well, don't count with me. Don't count on me, because that's what Stand By Me translates to in Spanish. Well, don't count on me. But then, what do you know? He did count on me, and we became good friends.
1: Aww.
0: That's my story with Stand By Me. And, yeah, I was about the age of them, and I love this movie. We're going to get together, and we're going to watch this.
1: Let's do it.
0: You know what? I hope they put it on the big... They're putting a lot of old movies lately.
1: Oh, yeah. That's true.
0: We should check for it.
1: Yeah.
0: I'll go see it in IMAX. It's KUCI 88.9 FM in Irvine. You're enjoying some friendly banter on the summer of 2026.
1: It's crazy.
0: Back then, when I was going to... I was in fifth grade, elementary. The year 2000 was supposed to be the end of the world.
1: So much for that.
0: And here we are. This KUCI in Irvine. How about a new release?
1: Oh.
0: We talk about the past. Let's talk about the present right now. So this is one of the new releases from the releases new file in KUCI. The name of the band is, the name of the artist in this case, is Kurt Vile. Philadelphia's Been Good to Me is the album, and this is called Chance to Bleed. 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

0: 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El número dos. Across the aisle, same wavelength, of course, Mr. Marmer.
1: Always forever.
0: How we feeling, Mr. Marmer? What you got on that street light?
1: Oh, it's a band. It's a band. They're a...
0: is that Zeus? Is that Poseidon?
1: It is. That is Poseidon.
0: It is Poseidon.
1: Yeah, he's overseeing this ship going through the ocean.
0: And Poseidon. That's the name in Espanol. Poseidon.
1: Oh, sounds strong.
0: Yeah. That's a beauty.
1: You know, he's one of the three brothers, right, of Greek mythology.
0: Poseidon, Zeus, and...
1: Hades.
0: And Hades.
1: Yeah.
0: Have you been playing God of War?
1: Actually, I've been playing Hades.
0: Isn't that cool that you get that from video games too?
1: That's true. That is very cool. Yeah.
0: Okay, I have here, we're going to close the first hour of the show with this album. It's called Russian Disco. I think it's in Russian, and I think it is various artists, Lee artists. This is track number 4. I think they are called the Red Elvises. I know what you're saying. What do you mean you think? Because it's got to be that the Red Elvises is the band and Cosmonaut Petrov is the track. But what do you think, mister?
1: I'm going to say the Red Elvises, Cosmonaut Petrov. Yep, I would say that is exactly. You nailed it.
0: And it sounds very, very, very cool. And I will see you on the other side of for the second hour of Galactic Soup. And I have another little story to tell you. You see this little thing right here?
1: Yeah.
0: It's an envelope.
1: A little package.
0: We're going to start the hour with this. This KCI in Irvine, in here, of course, Galactic Soup. Beautiful.
1: Russian surf rock?

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1: In here.
2: Hi.
1: Galactic Soup.
3: Ah. Hey, I was wondering, are you doing anything tonight? Are you free?
4: No, I'm not doing anything tonight. Why?
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4: 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I have plans.
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